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0: 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Gas up, groceries up, dining out up, electricity's up. 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

0: Hey, Hog fans, get ready for the Bet Saracen Razorback Roundup with John and Deke. 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

0: Hey, Hog fans, get ready for the Bet Saracen Razorback Roundup with John and Deke. 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

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How much did you pay for your bad Moto Guzzi? And how much did you spend on your black leather jacket? 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
0: And D?
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1: 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You know, bougie.
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0: Hey, Loyal and Royal Army, are you tired of paying for things? 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Gas up, groceries up, dining out up, electricity's up. 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

0: Hey, Loyal and Royal Army, are you tired of paying for things? 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Gas up, groceries up, dining out up, electricity's up. 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

0: Hey, Hog fans, get ready for the Bet Saracen Razorback Roundup with John and Deke. 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

0: Northwest Arkansas's morning show for 30 years. And now in afternoons, John and Deke. Trouble on my left, trouble on my right. Classic.
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1: Start your Thursday morning. Traffic moving well right now. It's early, but things are moving along. 49, no accidents being reported from Fayetteville up through Bella Vista. 412 looks good from Siloam Springs into Springdale. 62 from Garfield into Rogers, and 62 Lincoln into Fayetteville. All green right now. So buckle up, be safe, have a great Thursday morning.
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1: Good morning, happy Thursday. I'm KNWA's Ashlyn Brothers with your morning news headlines. Fort Smith now says some city data was stolen and released during last month's cybersecurity incident. The city says it did not pay a ransom and has found no evidence residents' credit card or banking information was compromised. Investigators are still determining what data was taken. More than 1,500 leaders are expected in Bentonville today for the Walmart Women's Empowerment Summit. The event features keynote speakers and panels while celebrating 25 years of Next Up and 20 years of the Walmart NWA Championship presented by P&G. And another Pro-Am event is happening today at Pinnacle Country Club. The first round of tournament play begins Friday, along with the opening ceremony and the start of the Bite Experience. That's your KNWA News Update. 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
1: We love Lindsay, and just the very best is not just Lindsay, but the very best at Lindsay is our good friend, Alicia Demarest, who is coming off, by the way, in 2026, winning the Arkansas Neighbor Realtor of the Year.
2: Helping my kid get a house to rent, so not just to buy, but also to rent.
1: As connected as you can get, the Demarest, Chris and Alicia Demarest. Chris just had a birthday a couple days ago.
2: Lindsay.com. Mm-hmm. We're going to have a birthday coming up, an actual birthday.
1: Day of birth.
2: Got the family chat that the baby's a pineapple. We get fruit updates from Claudia.
1: Okay.
2: Baby's a banana, but now Junior is officially a pineapple.
1: Okay.
2: I got to quit calling him Rob because his name's not Rob, but we call him Rob around the house, and then I say Rob on the air, and people think that baby's name's going to be Rob.
1: I got some Claudia time last week when I took James from High Impact Analytics to lunch at the brand new Rogers Tzatziki's.
2: Did you get any intel on that baby name?
1: I have no comment.
2: Yeah. It's not Rob.
1: I can't comment.
2: Junior.
1: I just don't have anything to say about it.
2: Junior, size of a pineapple, man, about a month away. That's crazy.
1: It is crazy. Like, we're
2: and Claudia was 2 weeks early.
1: We're bearing down on,
2: so everybody gets all the science and all the stars and all the, well, were you early? And then you're like, well, my dad was early, and then it was his grandfather was early, so the official date was, like, Halloween, so if we're going early.
1: Mm-hmm. Which is, by the way, crazy close to Zoe's birthday.
2: Yeah, Zoe's birthday. That's, in fact, on one of the games we could play, it was pick the day, and I picked November 3rd. Let's keep it simple for Dad.
1: Oh, my God.
2: Just give me the same dates.
1: By the way, Joyce, my stepmom, and my brother's birthdays were a day apart, and my dad never remembered which one was which, ever. Because hers was June 8th and Justin's was June 9th, and he never got them right.
2: But that's a good thing. You just go June 1st. Hey, it's your birthday week. Birthday week. That's why I think that's where the phrase came from. Birthday weeks was people
1: like my dad,
2: our age and older,
1: or
2: they don't know. I just know Jackson's in June. Birthday month, buddy. What do you want for your birthday month?
1: Yeah.
2: I know Lexi's in October, and both my kids' moms in September, I think they're the same sign. I asked my wife, what does that mean? Because they're both in mid-September, Lexi's first week of October. Does that mean not only do I have a type physically, do I have a type from the old, Sagittarius, whatever they are? What's that called?
1: Your zodiac.
2: Yeah, do I have a zodiac type?
1: Because
2: two baby mamas are Septembers, and the current wife is October.
1: Mm-hmm.
2: So you
1: like them in the fall.
2: I like fall women. The only other girl's birthday I remember is Kelly's because Kelly has my birthday. That's the only reason I remember your birthday, Kelly, is because your birthday was my birthday.
1: I remember birthdays from all the exes. It's weird.
2: Wife one. When was her birthday? It's February.
1: Cinco de Mayo.
2: March, yeah.
1: Cinco de Mayo.
2: May, yeah. When was Jay?
1: 8/22.
2: Okay, so you're right. You don't have a zodiac type.
1: And Kendall's 9/22.
2: I have a zodiac type.
1: Clearly.
2: Two September baby mamas and right after their October.
1: Yeah.
2: Who, she said she was late. So she was supposed to be right there where Briley was.
1: Yeah.
2: Is that a thing, I wonder?
1: I've never heard of that, but Justin probably knows more about it since he's such a nerd for the Zodiac.
2: Yeah, Zodiac. I mean, women are very much into that. They go like, I can't date a Scorpio. I can't bad with
1: Leos.
2: Oh, my
1: God, a Sagittarius.
2: Yeah, they'll break up. They're girls that won't. They'll get the man of their dreams, but find out his birthday, and they're really believing that, and they'll be like, I just can't.
1: I found out that, I mean, Justin, who, again, my brother, who is... He is such a nerd for all that stuff that he actually has done 12 watercolor paintings of each of the animals of the zodiac. So I'm Pisces. So I'm a fish, I guess. And I guess he's a Taurus, which is a bull, I guess. So he did 12 water paintings. This is such a geek about it. And so he actually broke down my moon rising, my sun rising, my whatever signs, and he said that my chart is the most accurate chart of energy because I am both like I'm a water sign, but apparently since I'm on the cusp of Aries, I'm something I don't know. He knows all about this stuff. So he could probably tell you if you have a type as far as the women you like and their zodiac sign.
2: Yeah.
1: But I couldn't tell you, man. That's his thing.
2: Well, I don't need him. I don't need him to tell me because the proof is I've impregnated two women born within 7 days of each other in September, and I'm married to one born 2 weeks after their birthday.
1: Hang the banner.
2: So, I mean, I like fall ladies. If they like soups, I'm in.
0: It's the Sonic Drive-In with John and Dee, presented by Sonic, Northwest Arkansas's morning show for 30 years. John and Deke.
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4: Beautiful start to our Thursday morning. Right now, traffic's moving well. No accidents being reported along I-49 from Fayetteville up through Bella Vista. We are starting to see more traffic just because of the time of the morning. Your normal areas, right? Centerton, you're starting to see some traffic backups. Highway 72, Bella Vista, and Springdale as we move in from Taneytown to Springdale, Fayetteville, Highway 16, Weddington, and MLK, the normal areas, if you will, but no accidents being reported. Let's make it a great Thursday morning. Buckle up and be safe out there.
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0: The John Antique Show is presented by the Jones Center for Families in Springdale and Gustano's Pizzeria, the official pizza of the Loyal and Royal Army. You're always close to a Gustano's. Now, here's John and Deke.
1: Yeah, we're really excited to partner with our good friends at the Jones Center. That's right, Jones, thejonescenter.org. They've got their center stage comedy. They've been doing this for a couple years now. We're happy to tell everyone about them, and they always bring great comedians to North Ozark. The clean comedy, perfect date night, get a sitter, the whole thing. And this, are you kidding me? Are you kidding me? Friday night.
2: From Nateland.
1: Yeah, he's in Nateland. It's Michael Palasak. Michael, what's going on, man?
3: Have you ever in your life, Michael, been to Northwest Arkansas?
4: Yes, I have. I have, and I love it.
1: Really?
4: I grew up with a Walmart, and I'm appreciative of all things Walmart.
1: I grew up with a Walmart and love all things Walmart. Well, we're really excited to have you, and it's crazy because the Jones Center is just bringing all these great comedians to Northwest Arkansas, and I'm looking over. You're very impressed. You've got a lot going on, Michael. You're all over YouTube. You're all over TV. You're touring like crazy. How are things going right now in 2026 for you?
4: Oh, it's fantastic. This past weekend, I got to do shows in the town I grew up in, Indiana, and then around where I have a lot of family in Illinois. And so it was like a little family and friend reunion, and it was very fun.
1: What town did you grow up in?
4: I grew up in Wabash, Indiana. It's the one with the Walmart.
1: That narrows it down. but the great thing about it is once you've been to, do you feel this way? You say you've been to one Walmart, you've been to them all, but the Walmart's in Northwest Arkansas. Michael, I have to tell you, these are the creme de la creme, the Rolls Royce Walmarts in America.
4: No, I mean, I'm in it for the job and for the career, but the real reason I'm coming there is to see it in my own eyes.
1: See?
4: My own eyes.
1: Yeah. I mean, it's an exciting time right now, especially that we got the Jones Center doing this. And the

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1: Hear him and see his, like, gold albums.
2: And his, you know, see his gold, like, albums.
1: I mean, and stuff. Like, it's really special that anybody gets to do it, especially someone like him.
3: Yeah, when comedians are coming up, I mean, you guys are at these dirty, dingy clubs in Indiana, and you're touring around the Midwest, you know? And then all of a sudden, one of your buddies just pops. Like,
2: and he's playing football stadiums.
3: And I'm sure your pals with Dusty, and I'm sure your pals with Derek, you know, all the other Nate boys.
1: I know. I've never met Derek, but Dusty, I've worked together with before. I know Dusty really well. Nate, it's funny you mentioned the bar. Like, I remember my first night in the city in Chicago, I went to this open mic, and it wasn't even, like, a good one. It was, like, the top of a bar where you had to, like, not be at the bar to go to. So it was, like, just comedians. And he had, like, a really funny joke about the buses, and then he just moved to New York, and then it was all over.
2: It was all over.
1: It was really fun.
3: Well, I mean, it's kind of cool with comedians, and I mean, you've been doing it for a while, and you're in the good, you know, with the group now that's really hot with the Nateland people that are, you know, getting Netflix stuffs, and your stuff's really good.
1: Yeah.
3: Do you have that bitterness that we have in radio where some people in radio are like, how'd that guy get in that market? Like, do you have some comedian friends where you're like, yeah, that guy got a special? Do you have a little bit of that? I mean, you're such a good, your comedy's so friendly and family positive.
1: Yeah.
3: Inside a little bit, are you a little bit like that guy?
1: I never felt that way with Nate or Dusty because I think they're really good.
3: Well, not them. I know not them, but like there's a guy out there where you came up with.
1: Yeah, you see like the way the industry works, but the bitterness can really eat you up. So I think it's natural to feel that way. Like I played sports growing up, but I love baseball, and you'd be on the bench, and you're like, why is that guy? You know?
3: Yeah.
1: But you get your chance, you get your at bats, and hopefully they go well, and then your own. No matter what, like, I get to travel to, you know, the Jones Center this weekend and do a show for them. So I don't feel like I'm missing out on any part of the experience of the comedian.
3: Now, being in L.A., how many shows can you get in a night if you work it right? How many?
1: Yeah, you know, but I'm a dad now, so I kind of just do one show, and it's reading him before bedtime. But before I was a dad, you could do 5 or 6 because they start in the afternoon, and you can kind of roll them out through the night.
3: Yeah, I saw Derek Strew put up a reel that he was on his 10th show where they just, but he's in New York and he's doing, you know,
2: so
3: 5, 10 minutes, 10 times. I'm like, how do you guys do that? But I mean, that makes you better, right? That tightens
2: the
3: it
2: repetition.
3: Up.
2: The repetition.
3: So when you make appearance in Arkansas, you're ready.
1: Exactly. Like you do it and then it just becomes muscle, especially if you're working on filming something, because once you get in front of cameras, everything changes and the audience changes. So it's nice to just have it in you. And also we like it, like in New York, to be able to bounce around and do this set. Like it's really fun and it feels really good. And you guys probably know this for sure from being there, but it feels good to like see yourself improve. And it only gets better the more you do it.
2: We're talking with Michael Palisak, who's going to be at the Jones Center this weekend. And I know that you guys don't like to look at it as competition, but when they get shows out there called Last Comic Standing, that's a whole competition show. And for people that don't know, you actually in a head-to-head competition eliminated Taylor Tomlinson. I mean, that's a big name right now, and I know you guys don't like calling it winning and losing or anything, but you won that.
1: No, I won, so let's call it winning.
3: Yes, you absolutely took her out.
2: Yeah, that's crazy. That's great.
1: I defeated her. She was eliminated. I'm victorious. She wasn't. Like, she's doing better for sure. It was very fun. That show was very fun, and we got matched up, and, you know, she's the nicest. And it was funny because I know her from the show, and then she lives, I guess, somewhere around me, and I was at the grocery store one day. I had flown in, and my son was probably 3, and he was, like, in my arms, not wanting to do anything. And I had my glasses on, so I was like, I saw her, and I was like, hey, I don't know if you remember me or whatever. And she's like, yeah, you eliminated me from Last Comic Standing. And I just happened to have my Last Comic Standing Tour t-shirt on.
3: Oh,
1: she's
3: no.
1: Like, and you're wearing the shirt.
2: Oh, no.
3: She's like, anyway, do you want to come to my headlining arena festival with your first place t-shirt?
1: Like, you're doing fine.
2: Yeah.
1: She's doing just fine.
2: She'll live is doing that.
1: Yeah.
2: But excited for the show this weekend is something we're really psyched about. The Jones Center is bringing really, really good comedians to Northwest Arkansas, and you can get your tickets, by the way, for the show at the JonesCenter.org, JonesCenter.org.
3: And your podcast, I just got my kid to sleep. Do you literally do it after they go to sleep?
1: Yeah, that's the plan. It's a very unique experience. I'm not always completely there because I'll fall asleep too with them, and I wake up, and I always do it.
3: You have to do it like this. You have to talk in this voice.

0: And you have to talk real quiet. You have to be like, my guy's asleep. I can't.
1: My kid's asleep.
0: It's the first whisper podcast. You got a niche. You found a groove.
2: Yeah, I do it in my bathroom because it's furthest away from where he sleeps.
0: There you go.
3: Precisely, precisely. But no, we're so excited that you're going to be coming, man. We can't tell. Every time we get these shows, by the way, our audience more and more starting to figure out, man, these Jones Center comedy shows, they bring actually great comedians to Northwest Arkansas. And we're psyched that you're going to be here, man. It's truly great to have you, and looking forward to the show. Thank you for being on with us today, Michael.
2: Of course. I love talking to you guys this morning.
3: Hey, absolutely. Looking forward to the show, and thanks
0: for
3: coming.
0: Is your kid asleep?
3: Is your kid asleep right now?
2: No, he's in school.
0: Yeah. Oh, okay. Man. How old are they now?
2: He's 7.
3: Okay. Oh, gosh.
0: Second graders.
3: There you go. That's how you do it.
2: Yeah, just started second grade. He's
0: very cool. Well, we're excited to have you here, man. Thanks for hanging out.
3: Yeah. Thanks, Michael.
2: Thanks, guys.
3: Be good.
2: Yep, you too.
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1: Yeah, it is. And as a matter of fact, we're getting ready to, as we're going into week, what are we now? Three of the NFL season and four of college football season. And you got to have that internet.
2: Tim Kramsey's week three of coaching, because he didn't coach the first week. He's got to start coaching. So he started coaching.
1: No.
2: And then that didn't work. And then he didn't coach very well against Georgia. So maybe this is the one. Will chaos ensue if TU comes in here and pops us? If this is truly back to the Chad Morris days? Because I very, very vividly remember the, it was just North Texas. It was just that fluky punt.
1: No.
2: And then it turned into,
1: game was the fluky punt.
2: I know, but we tried our best to go, we're not going to go 2-10, are we? We're not going to go 2-10. Do you have that feeling a little bit?
1: Of course.
2: Yeah.
1: Especially if it doesn't go well this weekend.
2: Listen, I can go back to the schedule. We didn't play Utah and Georgia bang, bang back then. We literally played like Western Kentucky and North Texas pretty quick.
1: Mm-hmm.
2: And then went, oh, no.
1: Yeah.
2: What year was that?
1: I keep wanting to say 17.
2: Okay.
1: But I'm not sure on that. Might have been 18.
2: But I remember it was early.
1: Mm-hmm.
2: And this will be the game. If we're doing the Chad Morris parallels, that will lose. That will get beat. It won't even be close. I'm not saying they're going to drum us, but it's not going to be like what was that other game? The San Jose State game?
1: Mm-hmm.
2: Was that Sam?
1: No. That was definitely Chad Morris.
2: Oh, man. So, yeah, those kind of games. It better not be one of those kind of games, because then
1: you've got to win. In fact, not only do you got to win, I'm afraid to say, they got to cover.
2: Yeah.
1: I mean, they got
2: to
1: win
2: To give us any hope.
1: Double digits. Is that too much to ask? I know. Listen, you're listening to two guys who have intimate respect for Tulsa, because this guy literally lives there in their mind. You know all about them. You know exactly what happened with Oklahoma State and then what Oklahoma State did. So we know that's a good team. And by the way, that coach seemed awfully confident.
2: Okay, Brett Bielema was Coastal Carolina, right?
1: Mm-hmm. Was that
2: 39-38.
1: Yeah.
2: That was like, I was at Branson for the Silver Dollar City stuff we do. So that
1: was there for that, baby.
2: So he got fired.
1: Mm-hmm.
2: Then Chad Morris came in.
1: That ignominious. That would be
2: 18.
1: Mm-hmm.
2: 18, our first game was, that was when we played North Texas and got thumped.
1: Mm-hmm.
2: It was thumped.
1: Mm-hmm.
2: Forgot about that. It wasn't even close.
1: No, they pushed Arkansas around.
2: Okay, so, all right. No, first game was Eastern Illinois. Very similar to the Northern Alabama game.
1: Didn't look good.
2: 55-20. Hey, what are you doing leaving 20? We're like, well, okay. Yeah. Then we go to your home state and Colorado State. Meanwhile, no joke, I'm at Taylor Swift. All the bad games, I'm gone.
1: Yeah.
2: I'm at Taylor Swift going, oh, no. And that was close. But we no way sure as hell should have lost to Colorado State, who was probably...
1: They were ahead by 22.
2: We were.
1: Yeah.
2: Oh, yeah. So we kind of made it look better than it
1: was.
2: We
1: blew that game.
2: All right. So we were ahead by 22?
1: Yes.
2: Colorado State came back.
1: Yes.
2: Oh, gross. Yeah, well, I didn't watch it.
1: Like, I feel like it was 29-7.
2: Then North Texas came in. You want to guess this one? 44-17.
1: I distinctly remember leaving that game and being like, we're in real trouble.
2: Yes. So that'll be the Tulsa game. We're in real trouble, because the game after that, this is the Chad Morris first year, Auburn beat us 34-3 on the road. Okay. And then much like all the A&M games, that was a touchdown game. And then we go, well, maybe we're not that bad. We'll see how we do against number one Alabama. And you know what? We did all right, but it was still, I did all right. This is sunshine pumping, 65-31, but we did all right. Another Ole Miss close game. So these teams, this
1: by the way, I remember the sunshine that got pumped that week. You remember? Because we put 31 on Bama, and it was like, nobody scored more points on Alabama this year than Arkansas. It's a true story.
2: And this is what's frustrating as a Razorback fan. We are close in these games. We were bad with Chad Morris, and we only lost to Ole Miss at home by 4. That was a game we could have had.
1: Yeah.
2: Then Vanderbilt came in. Well, maybe we'll get Vanderbilt. We always beat Vanderbilt. Did we beat Vanderbilt, John?
3: No.
2: We did not. 45 to 31. Then LSU came here. And you know what? It was a touchdown game.
1: It's so weird how that happens.
2: Then we go to Mississippi State. Oh, the next year. I see ahead of the next year. This is where I got sick.
1: Yeah, Western Kentucky was the
2: it was the next year.
1: The nail.
2: Well,
1: in the
2: North Texas with that first year, like, we got our ass kicked. Oh, no.
1: Oh, no is right.
2: We did beat Tulsa the year with Chad Morris. Do we need to beat Tulsa like we did with Chad Morris 23 to nothing? Is that the bar?
1: Yeah. I mean, you got to be
2: because our defense,
1: digits. We'll
2: everybody,
1: double digits.
2: Everybody can agree our defense is better than the offense.
1: This is a true story. So look, I want to go back to the Georgia game because that's what
2: Which
1: really
2: one?
1: Just happened. What we just did. And I have to say, and this is not me trying to talk myself into being better than we are. I know we're not, but that defense flew around the ball. They made Georgia punt, which hasn't happened all year. They made Georgia go three and out. They made stops, man. Quincy made a couple plays. Our DBs looked pretty decent. Now, obviously, they went up and down the field and still kicked our ass. But, I mean, look, there's a glimpse of a unit on that defense. So I feel good about that. The offense, on the other hand, I don't know that they know what's going on.
2: They don't.
1: Like, I don't know that they have a strategy. I don't know that they know what they are. To me, we should be doing everything we can to run the ball, but apparently our offensive line ain't able to run block.
2: So the first year, Chad Morris year, all right, it's a bad year. We got blown out by Mississippi State, which a team we all in our brains go, we're better than them. No, we're not.
1: Not this year.
2: Well, we're not. We haven't been in a while. 52-6. That was a Mississippi State game. That was a game we all thought we could hang.
1: Oh, that was the game last year we lost 7-3, right?
2: Or with Brett Bielema. No, it was that was the Fire Dan Enos game.
1: Right, but I mean, like, recently.
2: Oh, really? No, I think we'll get into that. Yeah. We're just going through a retrospective of Chad Morris. Basically, how the hell did we end up here? Then Missouri, first year, Chad Morris popped us right off the bat. Probably Eli's first year. Or maybe was it not? Was that Barry Odom's last year? I don't know. 38-0. All right, so then we're like, well, let's see if Chad Morris can turn this ship around. That's when Portland State came in here, the equivalent of Northern Alabama, and we beat them 20-13. That's when you and I sound the alarms. Game two. I remember these games vividly because we do our whole, what do you think the record's going to be? That was the first year we barely beat Portland State, and then the next week lost to San Jose State, 31-24. Then, in freaking Arkansas fashion, for some reason, a team that lost San Jose State is close with A&M. That game was 31-27.
1: The A&M game is always such a weird barometer.
2: Right? Isn't that weird? It's always close. Even as bad as we were as second-year Chad Morris, Kentucky on the road, we're like, well, maybe we can beat Kentucky because we're always better than Kentucky. This was a very – I wish Ryan Tilfield had this schedule. Colorado State, San Jose State, and Kentucky in first 3 weeks. Kentucky barely beat us, 24-20. Then Auburn came into town. Well, maybe a home game will make a difference. Nope, 51-10.
1: That Kentucky loss was brutal. I remember exactly where I was to watch that game. That game, we choked.
2: We choked both. That's where the Western Kentucky game came in. Did he get fired after that, or did he make it to the end of the year?
1: I think he got fired.
2: Yeah.
1: I remember being on the sideline for that Western Kentucky game. True story. I'm not going to say who it was, but a senior member of the athletic department walks up to me and looks around. It's just, I mean, it's half empty. It's before kickoff, and he just goes, this is the Waterloo. This is it.
2: What does that mean?
1: Means that this is like Napoleon's Waterloo is what finished him off. He goes, this is Waterloo. I go, I appreciate the reference, and yikes.
2: So Western Kentucky, we get popped, and then an LSU pops us, and then Eli comes in here 24-14. All right, so this is the first year of Sam Pittman, right? That's the weird COVID year, I do believe, 20? We had to play Georgia week
1: right
2: one.
1: Off the bat.
2: Yeah, these are the weird everybody. It's just your conference
1: yeah.
2: here.
1: Yeah, yeah, yeah.
2: Georgia lose,
1: of course.
2: At Mississippi State win a thing that Chad
1: that was
2: Morris
1: a big win
2: do.
1: By the way. I remember
2: because we couldn't do it the year before.
1: I remember when they won that game, man. That was a euphoric locker room.
2: Auburn lose, beat Lane Kiffin week one. First year Sam, first year Lane, beat him 33-21.
1: Was that when they threw all the six picks? I think he came here through six interceptions.
2: That was the guy that was supposed to be the good quarterback but wrecked his leg.
1: Chad Kelly.
2: No. He had a cool name.
1: Yeah, he had an Ole Miss name.
2: He did have an Ole Miss name. A&M, ironically, 42-31, a game we blew. Beat Tennessee. You know, played, got scored 63. Florida came in here and laid 63 on us.
1: No, I remember that.
2: And then damn near beat LSU.
1: Crazy.
2: Like we do every
1: what
2: year.
1: What is it with LSU and A&M, man? We play like we way over our heads.
2: And did they move the Missouri game for rain, right?
1: Yeah.
2: 50-48. That was that game. You remember that one?
1: Mm-hmm.
2: All right. So then Sam's second year, we barely beat Rice in terms of Rice, 38-17. But then this was the good year.
1: Mm-hmm.
2: The good year.
1: This is the year they won 9 games.
2: Yeah.
1: All the trophies.
2: Beat Texas, had Georgia Southern, beat A&M, never do that. That's the key. Georgia came in here and Georgia'd, or we went to Georgia and got Georgia'd.
1: We were the primetime game on CBS that game.
2: Yeah, because we had just beat A&M and beat Texas.
1: Didn't they block the punt and run for a touchdown? Like, that was the end of the game.
2: That was right off the bat. We got 37-0. Yeah. You could see the team quit. Then that weird Ole Miss game, year two against Lane and Ole Miss. So Pittman beat Lane in the first game. And in the second game, lost 52-51 on the road.
1: Mm-hmm.
2: That's a winnable game. And your old man that down in old cold beer that nobody likes anymore,
1: mm-hmm.
2: I bet you take him back now. If we were going to do this, he could do what we're doing. And just we'd still have a nice guy.
1: Mm-hmm.
2: We also just compared last year yesterday that Iowa just keeps their old man and just deals with it and doesn't have any buyouts. That's part of this university's problem is we keep paying guys.
1: Yeah, we have to keep Bielema's giving them eight-figure settlements.
2: Yeah, Bielema's getting, like, ASCAP money from us by now. He's just kidding. I still get money from that, right? That's what it's like.
1: I build new rooms because of Arkansas money.
2: I've been listening to the Guns N' Roses boys tour, and Slash just talks about the money he gets from, you know, helping to write songs 40 years ago. That's what we're doing with coaches.
1: Oh, yeah.
2: Arkansas, let's see, then we barely lose to Ole Miss, and then we have that fun Arkansas-Pine Bluff game that we all thought, well, we better not lose this game. We lost to Auburn, and then beat Mississippi State. These are the years we're good. And then we go to LSU and beat them in overtime, 16-13.
1: Mm-hmm. Right.
2: So
1: what happened?
2: And finally beat Missouri one time in 2021.
1: So that was
2: go
1: the
2: to
1: year.
2: A bowl game, beat Penn State.
1: So that was the year. Sam has a great year. Wins 9 games, has all the pictures of him with all the bowling balls and the boots and everything, the trophies, and he's got the picture of him sitting on the throne, and he's got 9 wins, and now we're worried about someone poaching Sam. People don't remember this, but we were worried
2: that
1: somebody was going to come and steal Sam. So he went and got himself an agent, and he went and got himself paid. He got an extension and a raise and a new buyout and everything. And from that moment on, he didn't win.
2: So then 2022, we kick off. Cincinnati comes into town. We were like, oh, man, they're good. They could sneak up his kids. Boom, we get them. We pop them.
1: Mm-hmm.
2: At the time of the game of South Carolina coming, back-to-back home game, South Carolina comes in ranked, beat them, 44-30. Boom.
1: I think it's when we have Rattler.
2: Again, I wish Ryan Tilfield had this schedule. Cincinnati, South Carolina, Missouri State, 1-2-3.
1: Mm-hmm.
2: All right, we beat Missouri State, barely, 38-27.
1: But we won.
2: But again, another A&M game that we blew, 23-21.
1: I remember that game. That was a night game.
2: That was Petrino.
1: And going into the fourth quarter.
2: Was that Petrino?
1: Going into the fourth quarter, I think
2: that's
1: we were down.
2: Yeah.
1: And I even think that they had a touchdown, like a 70-yard touchdown, called back on a penalty. Otherwise, it had gone up 8.
2: So this is 2022.
1: I remember that game.
2: And A&M barely beat us by 2.
1: Dude, I did the PA for that game.
2: Alabama, yeah, I was there. I was watching Petrino going. He did that play. He did the 4th-and-1. Mm-hmm. Up, zip.
1: Yep.
2: Right, we go, we've seen this play.
1: I know.
2: I would have, that's, all right, anyway.
1: If you could have polled Razorback fans at that moment, they would have just anointed him. The coach.
2: And then we go to BYU, beat them. Then we go to Auburn, beat them. Then we lost to Liberty. That's when it all
1: Liberty
2: started.
1: Liberty was when it just went right in the messer.
2: Yeah, and that was Hugh Freeze, right?
1: Mm-hmm.
2: That was when we said, oh, no, they have a better coach than we do.
1: And, bro, they were ranked. Liberty was ranked.
2: LSU only beat us by 3. And then we, again, beat Ole Miss. Lane, he beats Ole Miss.
1: Mm-hmm.
2: He owned Lane. Everybody's favorite coach that
1: couldn't beat Sam.
2: Can't beat. Yeah, wow.
1: I know.
2: And then Missouri. We went to Missouri and only lost by 2. And then we had that Kansas Liberty Bowl.
1: Mm-hmm.
2: But think about that. We'd have been in a better bowl had we beat Missouri and Liberty. Dude, that's 2 wins. And we lost LSU by 3.
1: Mm-hmm.
2: He wasn't that bad.
1: No, he wasn't.
2: He couldn't finish.
1: Mm-mm.
2: He was great with Odom and
1: Well,
2: Bryles.
1: He's handicapped by Danny Ennis.
2: Think about that, though, dude. We went to Liberty Bowl with a 2-loss to Liberty at home, with a 3-loss to LSU at home, and with a 1-loss road against Missouri. That's 3 wins. That's damn near 10. I mean, I don't know what our record was, but that's 3 added to a bowl game. And that was just 2022.
1: Damn.
2: Crazy, right?
1: It is crazy. And I think it's interesting that you keep pointing out what he did against Lane. Because Lane ended up, you know, and they'll be linked forever because they were hired at the exact same time. In fact, we had to hire Sam because we weren't going to get into a bidding war with Ole Miss about Lane. And so we hired Sam. And then Sam proceeded to have, I have to say, quite a bit of success against Lane Kiffin. And
2: I mean, we have our count of two wins, mm-hmm. and the loss was close.
1: Yeah.
2: The loss was an overtime loss.
1: Yeah, it was a great game, too, by the way.
2: 52-51.
1: Mm-hmm. I remember that game.
2: So he's 2-1.
1: That's
2: against...
1: when he threw the clipboard 30 feet in the air.
2: Yeah, I love that. That's his move.
1: I think it's where it started, actually.
2: So then the next year, right? We're just kind of doing like, what happened? Where the hell? Why did we get here?
1: How did we show up here?
2: 23, not good. Western, I don't even know who this is, WC. But I wish for my pal Silverfield, he'd have a schedule like this.
1: He doesn't.
2: Because when you can open up with WCU and Kent State, boom, you're 2-0.
1: Or we can drop a non-conference Notre Dame in the middle of your October.
2: We're just a 23, boy. BYU, your family comes in, mm-hmm. beats us.
1: Punks
2: oh, no.
1: Us.
2: Oh, no.
1: Oh, no.
2: Then a rank. We go to LSU again. Close. A close loss. A close BYU loss. A close LSU loss. Could have been 4-0.
1: Mm-hmm. Said we're 2-2.
2: We were 7 points in two games from 4-0.
1: Mm-hmm.
2: Then we go to A&M, or A&M comes from whoever, wherever that game was. It was 34-22. Then Lane gets his revenge, but they only beat us 27-20. Touchdown game. Then we go to ranked 4 Alabama. This is 2023, guys. This wasn't that far ago. And we lose 24-21 at Alabama. That's a hard place to win.
1: Mm-hmm.
2: Now, in 2023, is your Dan Enos game. 7-3. I think he was fired.
1: Yeah.
2: 7-3. We could not score any. That's embarrassing.
1: Move the ball.
2: All right, so we're 7-3. We get rid of Enos. Boom, we go to Florida. We're going to get killed, right? Oh, no, that's right. We beat them. Remember that?
1: Mm-hmm.
2: 39-36 in overtime.
1: That's crazy.
2: All right, now we're good. We beat Florida. Surely we can beat...
1: I was in Florida for that game.
2: So then we go, we beat Florida on the road. Surely we'll beat Auburn at home, right? Nope,
1: womp,
2: we got
1: womp.
2: Beat 48-10.
1: They pushed our asses all over the field.
2: And then look at this. We have a weird... This is a good... Who scheduled these? I love it. This season has FIU, WCU, and Kent State in it. And at a time, not a powerhouse BYU.
1: Right.
2: Those are four wins. We got to start helping our coaches.
1: I know.
2: And Sam only got three of those four. So then, 2024, Arkansas Pine Bluff. All right, 70-0. Here we go. We're good, right?
1: Yeah.
2: We're back to being good. Up, nope, we blew it against Oklahoma State. Flat out blew it.
1: That game
2: choked.
1: Was maybe
2: then,
1: the most symbolic loss of his entire tenure.
2: This is the wheels coming off. Then UAB comes in here. We only beat him by 10. That was the Trent Dilfer team. Right?
1: Yeah.
2: God, it's weird how this is all PTSD.
1: Mm-hmm.
2: Then we go to Auburn. There's no way we're going to beat Auburn. Oh, wait, we beat them 24-14.
1: So weird.
2: And then another A&M game is 4 points. He was this close to being good. That's what sucks. He was this close. Because you beat A&M and you beat that Oklahoma State team, buddy. Dare I say, we're 5-0.
1: Mm-hmm. You're on game day.
2: Tennessee comes in. We beat them. We're 6-0.
1: We would have been on game day for the Tennessee game.
2: Dude. Pine Bluff a win. Oklahoma State, you don't choke. That's 2-0. UAB, you beat. That's 3-0. You've already beat Auburn. Boom, that's 4-0. A&M is a 4-point loss. That's 5-0. You beat Tennessee already. You're 6-0.
1: Mm-hmm.
2: When was the last time Razorback fans were 6-0? I don't even think Petrino was 6-0.
1: Not in football.
2: LSU comes in here. Brian Kelly, boom, 24-10. Wheels come off. Then we get a Mississippi State team. We hang 58 on them. Those are the kinds of games we miss.
1: Mm-hmm.
2: Then Lane goes, I'm Lane Kiffin now. We're paying players. Game on. 63-31.
1: Mm-hmm.
2: Gets his revenge on the games that he's lost to. Then Texas comes in here after losing to us. We weirdly played them 2 years in a row at home. Remember that?
1: I do.
2: Then we
1: well,
2: lost
1: one
2: that
1: was one. A non-conference game, and then they got in our conference.
2: Yeah. 20-10. Louisiana Tech we beat. Missouri, another touchdown. We go back to the Liberty Bowl. Is that when Petrino was here? Yes.
1: Mm-hmm.
2: Texas Tech, we handled them.
1: Yeah. That was before the oil money.
2: All right, again, 52-7 over Alabama A&M, Arkansas State. This was just last year. Did we win the first two and didn't win since?
1: That's correct.
2: Okay. There you go. And then that's
1: how we got here.
2: But look how close we were.
1: I know.
2: So.
1: This is a big game Saturday.
2: We're going to finish it. We win the first two. This is how we got here. Arkansas Ole Miss. Not that close. Another touchdown game against the number 6 team that ended up going to the playoffs. We were just this close. Was that a fumble game? That was a fumble game, right?
1: A fumble game.
2: Memphis, also a fumble game.
1: Oh,
2: could have been 4-0 again.
1: That Memphis game.
2: I think, I'm going to say this, I think he wrongly got fired after Notre Dame. I think you knew he was going to get lose. I think you knew he was going to lose to Notre Dame, but they wanted to get, then you had that Petrino shadow. That's what it was.
1: Yep. Yeah, that, and honestly.
2: But you just come off a bowl win. You lost barely.
1: But that's why Hunter even hired Petrino. He didn't hire him just to be the offensive coordinator. He hired him as a fallback.
2: Yeah.
1: In case he had to gas him midseason.
2: And this is where you people, this is why we're going to finish this bit. You people that are like, we should have had Petrino. Petrino just played Chad Morris and lost. Petrino mm-hmm. got outfoxed by Chad Morris, both of them offensive coordinators. Petrino had a lead and lost Chad Morris. And we can all collectively agree, if we took a statewide poll, like a presidential election, would you rather have Petrino or Chad Morris, it'd be 100-0.
1: Mm-hmm.
2: But he lost.
1: No.
2: They both lost their fastball. They're both not good. That's okay. But Petrino got his audition. We did fire him after Notre Dame. Tennessee, close. A&M, close. Auburn, close. Arkansas, Mississippi State, close. All of these are losses, by the way. LSU, 1 point. Texas, not close. Missouri, not close. And that's how we got here.
1: Mm-hmm.
2: All those games he blew. He had them. You can't go 0-4, what? 0-4, let's see. 3 points, 3 points. Touchdown, 3 points, 1 point. Texas blowout. So how many three-point games? Like, you just can't lose those games. You can't lose all of them.
1: Mm-mm. And he did.
2: And that's how we got here. Then I saw our boy Trey Biddy going up. We just fired Sam Pittman. Habba, habba, habba, habba, habba. We'd have had our pick. We'd have been the cream of the crop. No, you would have got the same guy.
1: Mm-hmm.
2: You would have kept Petrino or gotten Silverfield or gotten Odom, a guy nobody wanted.
1: And it would have been double the buyout.
2: Right, and more buyouts.
1: And more money.
2: They don't think about that. And then all the people in his comments are like, hindsight is sure fun, isn't it?
1: Yeah, let me tell you about hindsight. I saw people last year trying to talk themselves into not firing Brett Bielema 10 years ago. That guy was 1-7
2: in
1: the SEC the year we
2: canned
1: him.
2: Just assume that John Summerall would come here because the job was open. And they assume they wouldn't have. And they also forget... Let me remind all of you, had in Trey Biddy's world, we fired Sam and not played that and fired him midseason, Silverfield was better in Memphis.
1: Mm-hmm.
2: Dude was 11-1.
1: Right.
2: We would have been like, let's get that Memphis guy. We'd have wanted him. Where would have we just did a that's what you do in therapy, guys. You just had a therapy session with John and D. You have to go back and look at your history and why do you feel this way? What caused you to feel this way? Well, I wish our reporters would do this. Because you can't hindsight. Got news for you. There was no James Franklin available then. You guys would have been pissed had we hired whoever we'd hired. Then James Franklin comes available. Because in your mind, we should have just got James Franklin. Boy, if we just would have waited, we'd have got James Franklin.
1: Well, if James just realized that Alice Walton is building a brand new hospital, you know, in the area, is how that goes.
2: So the problem with firing Pittman when we did and not hiring Petrino is we were the first team to fire a coach, and we were the last team to hire one. That's where you can get on, and that's why everybody's on Hunter Yurecek. It's not Ryan Silverfield's fault. It's not. Yeah, I got news for you. Freaking Nick Saban would probably be 2-1 or whatever we are.
1: 1-2. Nobody's taking this situation and going 2-1 or 3-0. What are you kidding me? First of all, they played Georgia better than most teams are going to play them this year. Look, I'm not saying that's a win. That's not a win.
2: The hindsight of the coaches, if they were good, they would have come. And I mean, what did you guys think we were going to get? Summerall or Golish for real?
1: As if they're any better.
2: They're not. They're all the same.
1: I know.
2: It's your assets. If you guys get mad at the people that aren't putting in the money, not the coach. Doesn't matter who your coach is if you don't have the people to pick the guys. Now, on Ryan Silverfield and his staff, the offensive coordinator looks lost, says in press conferences, I got to start coaching. Don't say that stuff. What are you doing? Bad. But we'll find out, you know, if we're going to be a team like Sam Pittman and take care of business. I can't believe that. Or the team like Chad Morris and get thumped by like he did when we just scrolled up. We went through all of those. This is how we got here.
1: Mm-hmm.
2: You know, and we really, really, really, really, really don't want it to be a Chad Morris year where North Texas, a.k.a. Tulsa, comes in and goes 44-17.
1: I walked into Eric's studio and I asked him what percentage of Razorback fans are actively, whether they say it verbally aloud or just internally, how many Razorback fans, because they think it will make a change at the top, are actually wanting Arkansas to lose Saturday night? What percentage?
2: Oh, man. Well, for sure, 100% of Twitter.
1: Well, it's not 100% Twitter, but it's a lot. It's a big number. And the right answer is it's too high, whatever it is.
2: Yeah, you should never want your team to lose.
1: But they do.
2: You want to know why? Because this isn't the NFL. You're not going to get a better draft pick. You're not going to get more money if you lose.
1: No.
2: Be way more fun if it was.
1: And that's why Scott Van Pelt, correctly, got on Twitter and goes, talk me through this, Hog fans. Why the boycott? What's the thinking there? And he was asking genuinely, and obviously he got yelled at by a lot of the Razorback Twitter.
2: You boycott and bag when you're on year eight of a coach of, like, right. What are we doing?
1: But their answer was interesting. They make it all, of course, about Hunter. They're like, we're on year eight of Hunter, you know, and then whatever. And look, I understand all that and frustration, but if you're actually actively rooting for the Razorbacks to fail on the field to further your agenda of an imaginary change at the top, then there's something wrong with you. That's, I don't know how else to put it, but you're throwing the baby out with the bathwater or whatever analogy you want to put on it, but I see Twitter up and down hoping we lose. I see it. I read it. This whole version of, I will burn down this village in order to save it. Come on. Cheer for your team. Cheer for the guys that wear the logo.
2: Right, these kids that are on week three, they didn't do anything.
1: Ryan Silverfield has been here coaching for a month.
2: Yeah.
1: Guys.
2: And having to do a lot of fundraising, which is another reason they're mad. That ain't his job.
1: He's going to be our coach for a while, guys. I'm going to tell you right now. And if there is a change at the top, whoever gets the next job knows that. They're not coming in here to go, well, I'm bringing in my guy. No, no, no. They're going to know the fiscal realization that Ryan Silverfield is going to be the guy for a while.
2: And that's what the sad realization is for Razorback fans. If the guy wanted to come here, they'd have got the guy.
1: Right.
2: Nobody wants to come here.
1: Well,
2: probably for stuff like that.
1: Because it's
2: we're not that far removed from flying banners.
1: Right.
2: And you're not listening to two bigger college football fans than these two stupid idiots. We just told you. They don't do that to the guy in Iowa. Mm-hmm. He's been here since we had Houston Nutt.
1: Bro.
2: He's only won the Big Ten twice, and he's only come in last twice.
1: Mm-hmm.
2: Very similar to us. And he's been mid-pack, and the Iowa fans are like, all right, that's fine.
1: Yeah.
2: But you said that's a compliment to call us the Iowa of the SEC.
1: That's dissing Iowa in football terms. Obviously in basketball and baseball, whatever. But in football terms, that's insulting to Iowa. I mean, they win. They win games. They go to bowl games. They are consistent. The stability. Kirk Ferentz has been there damn near 30 years.
2: As long as Houston.
1: And there's a reason. And do you know what they're paying that guy? He's like the third or fourth highest paid coach in all of college football.
2: Because they know their role.
1: Because they keep raising him to stay. And they know the cost of getting a new coach is more than the salary
2: you get. We're literally still paying Bielema, paying Pittman, paying Petrino,
1: mm-hmm.
2: paying Chad.
1: And we're going to make a change no matter what, one way or the other, either in season or at the end of the season, unless things drastically go upwards.
2: And it can only start, you'll know Tulsa game. You'll know at 10 o'clock on Saturday.
1: It's the number one reason why I'm thinking of going. Sheer drama of the electricity of the crowd if it starts going sideways.
2: Well, I'm going. Let's go.
1: I know.
2: I won't wear blue. I don't want us to lose.
1: I'm not
2: mad at Tulsa if they beat us.
1: Well, you've got a thing. You've got a genuine thing.
2: I also love chaos, and there's big chaos if Tulsa beats us. And it's great for the show.
1: It's the
2: which
1: final
2: sucks.
1: Chaos.
2: It sucks for this show. It's great for this show. It sucks for you. If Tulsa beats us, our show Mondays, we're like, oh, my God. But, hey, if we beat Tulsa, then we had another week of like, well, maybe.
1: Mm-mm.
2: Especially if A&M, like you said, loses to LSU and now has – three losses in a row?
1: That's a scary game for both LSU and A&M.
2: Yeah, they're out.
1: Loser of that game is more than out. Now you've got fan bases. Well, LSU, of course, is absolutely criminally insane. But A&M ain't much better.
2: They're not going to be happy at Lane Kiffin.
1: Oh.
2: They're going to be like, we blew our money if he beats.
1: They go to Ole Miss and lose and then get beat by an A&M team that looked feeble last week. Oh, they look terrible.
2: Well, Tulsa, Arkansas, 7 o'clock. Here are our pregame show. It's on 92 on the ticket, 6 p.m. right on our sister station, The Ticket. Mm-hmm. 6 p.m. on Fridays. Courtney does it with us. Mm-hmm. Going to be a good time, and we'll talk some hoops, too, because she just told me that she is going to be hanging out with the basketball team. And
1: we got a big recruit in this weekend, buddy. We got Anthony Black's brother going to be here this weekend. You think Anthony Black's good? His brother's better.
2: Yeah, I know.
1: Beckham Black? That guy is coming here this weekend.
2: That means
1: and
2: he's not leaving.
1: Committing.
2: Hey,
1: probably
2: oh,
1: committing.
2: That's
1: is,
2: right.
1: Is what I'm guessing.
2: You don't come on the University of Arkansas campus
1: Saturday
2: with John Calipari
1: football.
2: And leave.
1: No.
2: Oh, he's going to be at the game?
1: Mm-hmm.
2: Then show up for him.
1: That's what I'm saying.
2: Boycott the team, but show up for Anthony Black's brother.
1: Just come and cheer on Beckham Black.
2: That's right.
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3: I'm meteorologist Garrett Lewis with your forecast. We're midweek and our temperatures will be in the mid to low 80s. That's going to play out today and tomorrow with mostly sunny skies. Some really great weather for us midweek through the end of the week. I think the clouds do roll back in late week into the weekend. I'm thinking Saturday, Sunday, and Monday our rain chances start going back up. Temperatures, though, they're going to be holding steady or going down. Expect those temperatures in the mid to low 80s right on through the middle of next week. For Radio John Deke, I'm meteorologist Garrett Lewis.
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0: The John and Deke Show is presented by Meineke Car Care, doing car care right. On the corner of 71B and Don Tyson, right next to Rath Mitsubishi, the official car dealer of the Loyal and Royal Army. Now, here's John and Deke.
1: We live it too, by the way. Both these guys driving the Mitsubishis as well. 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You've got lots of fun stickers on the back of yours from everywhere you've gone. 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
2: Always.
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2: Taking that Rath Road Ready car to, got to go to Meineke and ready for the Colorado trip we're going to take up for Lexi's 40th birthday.
1: Hey! Did I just see where the young lady that you are seeing at Red Rocks has set the all-time record for her song being at the top of the Billboard Hot 100 longer than any song ever?
2: Yep.
1: That's insanity.
2: Ella Langley as will be at Red Rocks while I am in Colorado, and then we have to coin toss of will I make it to that show, and I'm going to guess no because tickets are like $800. In fact, our boy Darren,
1: help.
2: You know, our boy Darren at Power 105.7, who knows all, he's our fearless leader, he goes, that is the national contest that Cumulus is doing to send listeners to Ella Langley at Red Rocks. You can see Ella Langley at Red Rocks. I'm like, can you boy win this contest? Can you boy? No.
1: Can Tyson Kazasner win this?
2: What would I even do at an Ella Langley show? Just look at her?
1: I mean, you would join the other 12,000 other people screaming their heads off.
2: Ella Langley hit Instagram after finding out her song Choose in Texas now has the record for the longest running number one song in the U.S. history for 23 weeks.
3: Crazy. What? Thank you so much. Thank you for loving this song, for listening to it. I just don't even know what to say at this point. It's changing my life. It's changing lives of the writers of this song. It's changing lives of my family, and it is truly growing an atmosphere for something I'm going to be able to do the rest of my life. And I'm going to go out and celebrate tonight, and I'm really excited to experience a moment like this in my life. I don't know how else to say it. Just thank you so much, and cheese and tea. Wow. That's the one,
2: That's the one. And she's like, oh, wow, this one.
1: Generational wealth.
2: Yes. Hello, she's done.
1: This is it.
2: She doesn't have to do anything.
1: Nope. But, I mean,
2: my new thing to do, and I want to get the YouTube with no ads so I can just do this all the time, I just go find old interviews with people I like from not like a couple years ago. I'm talking like way back when.
1: Yeah.
2: And Stern had Velvet Revolver on YouTube. And he was very, very, he wasn't the polished Stern he is now. He's like, you guys all still do drugs? You're doing drugs, Weiland, right? You're high right now, right? And Weiland goes, you're the only guy I'll talk to about this. But he went around the room, and they've all been in rehab.
1: Yeah.
2: But then he asked Slash, and then I watched one with Dave Grohl. And he said, what do you got from that Nirvana money? It was right when Foo Fighters came out.
1: Yeah.
2: What do you got? And dude, just from Nirvana money, Dave Grohl got like $15 million to live forever.
1: No, yeah.
2: These guys can just live forever, but they love what they do and they keep doing what they're doing.
1: Mm-hmm. Yeah.
2: If you literally got a Choosing Texas royalty like Ella Langley, wouldn't Party be like, I think I'm good?
1: I mean, if you got 8 figures, which, I mean, she's already probably banked.
2: But she's going to get it forever.
1: Yeah. She is going to be generationally wealthy off that. She could never record another song the rest of her life and be just fine.
2: Speaking of Ella Langley, if you love Ella Langley, you probably like Kid Rock. Freedom Fest was supposed to go down with Kid Rock and Dog the Bounty Hunter because they had 100 VIP tickets. 100 VIP tickets for sale, $1,000 each for 100 VIP tickets. Would you like to guess how many of those 100 tickets they sold?
1: Okay, so this is 100 VIP.
2: Yeah.
1: I'm going to guess.
2: Meet the band.
1: Is it?
2: With Metallica coming, it's about the price with the Metallica in the Snake Pit area was.
1: Right.
2: So they had 1,000 for sale.
1: By the way, the name The Snake Pit is the best.
2: And they did sell some.

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1: Mission would be free for everybody else, and then the rich people would pay for it, and the rich people were like, we ain't paying for this. To start the sentence over with, it started with Kid Rock and Dog the Bounty Hunter, so that audience isn't for rich people. I got news for you.
2: No.
1: You want to sell 100 VIP tickets for $1,000, you should have brought in Ella Langley. That's what you should have done.
2: That's a fact, but they also couldn't afford to pay Ella Langley.
1: Oh, they could have, but they could have with... that money.
2: Well, first and second of all, the promoters of this show couldn't get Ella Langley to return their call right now. Are you kidding?
1: I don't even know how that Choosing Texas song goes. Let's hear it. Here we go. Oh, yeah. Sounds like very yacht rocky.
2: Sounds very,
1: yeah.
2: Let me see.
1: It does sound yacht rocky / Eagles.
2: It sounds like Casey Musgraves already.
1: Well, not a bad thing to sound like.
2: No.
1: You know those videos where they have those black boys listen to Phil Collins?
2: Rush.
1: Yeah, and Rush. That's us. We'll do the opposite of that.
2: Right.
1: We'll have two 50-year-old men listen to popular
2: song
1: songs
2: of all time.
1: And go, okay, the biggest song there's ever been. Yeah, it's Casey Musgraves, early Linda Ronstadt, Eagles stuff that our dads made us listen to. With a little twang. It ain't nothing different than anything Linda Ronstadt did.
2: This look, it's not bad at all. This is very
1: good.
2: But
1: this is the song you guys have listened to number one for 23 years?
2: I don't know what I expected.
1: You know what it sounds like? It sounds like this right here. It just sounds like this.
2: Only nowhere near as good of vocals.
1: But without the twang.
2: Yeah.
1: You know, this is stuff my mom had me listen to as a kid.
2: Linda Ronstadt is all time. Like vocals.
1: Well, Ella Langley did something she never did.
2: Oh, no. I'm not saying. I'm just saying that vocally.
1: But the same vibe, you know? It's got that same vibe of that 70s
2: That's
1: female
2: Casey
1: stuff.
2: Casey Musgraves is what it sounds like.
1: I'm going even... This just sounds like something you'd get on Yacht Rock with Ace.
2: Yeah, you wouldn't turn it off.
1: Right.
2: Yeah.
1: But 23 weeks? Do the math. How many months is that?
2: I mean, it's damn near half a year.
1: Wow. Number one.
2: I mean, 26 weeks is half a year.
1: Yeah.
2: Wow.
1: Oh, man.
2: Good for her, man.
1: No, she's good looking, too. We're not against her.
2: No.
1: She's our type.
2: Oh, God. Like I said, you show me the pictures. She looks like Hope from Days of Our Lives.
1: So, Ella Langley, Choosing Texas, longest number one song ever, and Kid Rock can't sell six tickets.
2: I'm not Bangs guy, but I saw the video she put up, Woo-wee! And I went... Maybe I could be Bang's guy.
1: Here's some real names of rock stars. You ready for this? While we're just doing this. Our boy Billy Idol just came.
2: And then he played Be OK.
1: Mm-hmm.
2: That not many people do the Be OK Walmart Amp Bang Bang. You either do one or the other.
1: Yeah.
2: He did both.
1: He decided to do both. So if you went and saw Billy Idol at the Walmart Amp, congratulations. You just watched a guy perform named William Michael Albert Broad. William Michael, should I say the real name and you tell me their stage name?
2: No, you tell me the stage name first. I like hearing their crazy, nerdy...
1: Yeah, and then you try to tell me who it is?
2: Oh, I got you what you're saying.
1: Okay.
2: Yeah, go ahead and be the real name then.
1: All right, John Francis Bon Jovi Jr.
2: I love the fact that his kid uses the original spelling.
1: Yeah, but that's his name.
2: Yeah, I love that.
1: 11's last name is now John
2: Bon Jovi.
1: Okay,
2: yeah.
1: Eric Patrick Clapp.
2: Oh, my.
1: That's not that hard. Think about it. Eric Patrick Clapp.
2: Well, are you trying to get me to say Clapton?
1: Yeah.
2: Is that his real name?
1: Mm-hmm.
2: Wow. I'd be Clapton, too.
1: Not Eric Clapp?
2: No. I like Clapp.
1: Eric Patrick
2: Where did he just recently
1: Clapp.
2: Play that our boy Chris Demarest and Alicia went and saw him play?
1: Did they really?
2: Yeah. They went and saw him.
1: Paul David Houston. You should know this one.
2: Paul
1: H-E-W-S-O-N.
2: Oh, that's old, Bono.
1: Yep.
2: Yeah.
1: Yep.
2: His daughter was in that, by the way, his daughter is an absolute smoke
1: Another
2: show.
1: One you should oddly know, Vincent Damon Furnier.
2: Mm.
1: Vincent Damon Furnier.
2: I should know this.
1: Should you? I mean, it has nothing to do with his fake, absolutely fake name.
2: Mm.
1: At least Eric Clapp
2: sounds
1: is
2: like
1: Eric Clapton.
2: Clapton.
1: This sounds nothing like the dude's name that he made up.
2: Mm.
1: That you have had, you've come in contact with.
2: Oh, gosh.
1: You've come in contact with this person on a

0: golf course.
1: Okay.
0: So his real name, Alice Cooper, is Vincent Damon Furnier.
1: The balls to change your name to Alice.
0: Edward Louis Severson III. There are three of him.
1: Severson?
0: Mm-hmm.
1: It's not Doc Severson, is it?
0: Edward, no, they're all famous people. I mean,
1: well, Doc
0: for
1: Severson's
0: our
1: famous.
0: For our demo.
1: Yeah.
0: Edward Louis Severson III is Eddie Vedder.
1: Oh, that's good.
0: Reginald, there you know this one. Reginald Kenneth Dwight.
1: Oh, yeah, that's Don't Go Breaking My Heart.
0: That's right. Farouk Bulsara.
1: No idea.
0: Think about it. That's a foreign name.
1: Right.
0: Who's a famous foreign-looking guy? You got a movie about him.
1: I knew it.
0: What's that? Oh, yeah, you looked it up?
1: Yeah. No, I saw you.
0: Yeah, that's right. Yeah. Okay, yeah, yeah. Old Queen, that's Freddie's real name. They were like, hey, my name's Farouk. They're like, no, it's not.
1: No, you're Freddie Mercury.
0: Freddie, what's hot right now? Mercury's
1: yeah.
0: hot right now.
1: Yeah,
0: that's how they name you. Yeah. Chaim Witz.
1: Chaim?
0: C-H-A-I-M Witz. Chaim Witz.
1: Some of these people really did well by changing their name.
0: Chaim Witz is one of the best marketers ever in rock and roll. Chaim Witz. Chaim Witz has coffins with his band on it.
1: Oh,
0: that's right.
1: So
0: Chaim Witz is Gene Simmons.
1: Oh, that's so good. That's so good.
0: Chaim Witz. James Newell Osterberg Jr. That's Iggy Pop.
1: Okay.
0: Patricia May. Can't even say her last name. She's even got Juicy in her name. Andrew. And here's Pat Benatar's last name. A-N-D-R-Z-E Juicy.
1: Andrzejewski.
0: Andrzejewski. Stanley Burt Eisen. Stanley Burt, his name's in his name. He's also friends with Chaim Witz. So Chaim Witz and Stanley Burt Eisen started Kiss.
1: Oh, wow. Is that Ace Frehley?
0: No, it's Paul.
1: Oh, that Paul Stanley?
0: My name's Stanley Burt.
1: Did I tell you my kid on the island of Hawaii met Paul Stanley?
0: Can you imagine that guy with the tongue and the ponytail going, blah, blah, blah, Chaim Witz, and hey, everybody, welcome to the Kiss Show. I'm Stanley Burt Eisen. Stanley Burt.
1: Man, I was old enough to remember when they broke out and sat. I was like 6 years old. My brother introduced me to all of it. And we were supposed to be all scared of knights and Satan service and all this nonsense.
0: Thomas Lee Bass. Easy one. It's right there in it. Thomas Lee Bass. It's in the name.
1: Lee.
0: Tommy Lee.
1: Oh, Tommy Lee.
0: Thomas Lee Bass.
1: Yeah.
0: Richard Lewis Springthorpe.
1: Richard Lewis?
0: Rick Springfield.
1: Oh, yeah. Good for him, by the way. Every time I turn around, I see that guy shirtless, and he's 73.
0: Seriously, should we play the game of Motley Crue member or gangster from the New York? Frank Carlton Serafino Ferrana Jr.
1: Oh!
0: Hey, it's your guy, Frank Carlton Serafino Ferrana Jr., otherwise known as Nikki Six. That's crazy. I didn't know Eddie Vedder was Edward Louis Severson III, and David Bowie was David Robert Hayward Jones. Davy Jones.
1: Davy Jones.
0: I guess throwing that middle name in there.
1: Yeah.
0: But Eric Clapp, why did he add the ton? Because of the disease? That's how you called it back then? You called it the clap?
1: Man, I got a bad case of the Clapton.
0: Steven Tyler was Steven Tallarico, and Ringo Starr was Richard Starkey.
1: Nah, that's a good one. That's a perfect one.
0: And McCartney's McCartney.
1: Mm-hmm. Yeah, that's his real name.
0: And Lennon.
1: And George Harrison. Yeah. But Ringo Starr.
0: Best
1: that's
0: name,
1: a great
0: dude.
1: Name.
0: Would Kiss have been as famous? No, they wouldn't have.
1: No.
0: As Chaim Witz.
1: Mm-mm.
0: And Stanley Burt.
1: No.
0: It's my friend Stanley Burt. I'm Chaim Witz. We are Kiss.
1: No.
0: Bad idea.
1: Bad idea.
0: But you are listening to Deeks for Derek, by the way. Many of you know that. Some of you don't.
1: No.
0: And John is John, but at one time you were Greg.
1: I was Greg Daniels.
0: Greg Daniels.
1: Which was my catcher in high school.
0: Uh-huh. And Deke is what my best friend called me.
1: No.
0: Best friend's dad called me. Deke!
1: And it wasn't my choice. I mean, I could be neither John anything or anything Williams, and it was tough.
0: And we had a Derek, my very first radio station. We had Derek Summers, and they go, you can't be Derek. And they go by a name you've been called. And that's when I was Kid K, though. That was my dad's nickname in high school. So I've been named after my dad's nickname in high school, and my best friend's dad called me Deke. And then we had this theory that we had to have three syllables because of Howard Stern. So I went by Cousin Deke because I ain't nobody's brother or sister. And I was Cousin Deke to people in Hot Springs.
1: Sure.
0: So that's how that was.
1: No.
0: But we are not Stanley Burt Eisen or Frank Carlton Serafino Ferrana Jr.
1: No!
0: But John Bon Jovi was close. He just split it up.
1: Yeah.
0: He was John Francis Bon Jovi.
1: Bon Jovi.
0: That's not bad.
1: No. I like the fact that his kid uses the original spelling.
0: Good.
1: I dig that.
0: That is good.
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3: Meteorologist Garrett Lewis with your forecast. Another sunny and pleasantly warm day out there today. High temperatures will reach the low to mid 80s. Not too bad, right? I mean, considering last week was like 105, right? Well, temperatures are going to hold in those mid and low 80s really through the extended forecast. As we move into the weekend, that's the next weather system though. So I'm thinking as we head into Saturday, especially Sunday, Monday, our rain chances are going to ramp up, so we'll have some scattered rain in the area, hopefully some better rain chances and even lower temperatures by this time next week. For Radio John Deke, I'm meteorologist Garrett Lewis.
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5: Things starting to move better along 42 East this morning after the earlier wreck. We're starting to see the traffic push along there. Heavier traffic in Lowell along 49 northbound right now. As we take a look around, you're seeing our normal slowdown areas for this time of the morning. Highway 72 in Bentonville, Highway 102, 62 in Fayetteville, 412 in Springdale. Again, those normal areas. 49, though, no accidents being reported from Fayetteville all the way up through Bella Vista. That is good news. Buckle up, drive safe, and have a great Thursday.
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1: Hey, Big Whiskey is a good place to tailgate.
2: Great place.
1: Don't go to these games if you're going to really not support the team but still want to watch the team. Watch them at Big Whiskey.
2: Yeah.
1: And a lot of you are like, I ain't going to the game. You're still going to watch it. Watch it at Big Whiskey's. Support them. How about that?
2: Yeah, and especially their new location in Rogers.
1: New location in Rogers. They're everywhere. They got one in Siloam Springs. Shout out to Siloam. You guys got a Big Whiskey's.
3: Woo, woo!
1: We are the unofficial mayors of Siloam Springs.
2: Have you seen some of these newfangled ways that fantasy football leagues are actually coming up with draft orders?
1: Where they have a cameo guy read the draft order.
2: I saw
1: John Gruden read one.
2: There's so many new ways that they are incorporating. First of all, one of the things that everyone's doing that you and I and we've never done. Well, one league with all the B's of three.
1: You're talking about losing and doing something.
2: Yeah, being last place and you get the thing. But they're doing a lot of new things about how they're announcing draft orders. Which usually it's just my little brother ginning it up to where he always has a top three pick and then whatever. But like
1: keeps refreshing until it works out.
2: Exactly. So, but now they're doing a thing where I saw where they actually went to, like, let's say the low T center. They had all the owners get their testosterone checked and whoever had the highest testosterone got the first pick.
1: Oh, I'd be picking last.
2: But you say that.
1: My T's not above my weight.
2: But that's the way most American men are. American men have really low T.
1: I need to juice it up, big boy.
2: And so that's the joke, is that all these fantasy leagues are nothing but a bunch of dudes like us who are in their 40s and 50s, and their testosterone levels are like 6, and, you know, now it's a fight.
1: This is a good question for everybody listening to you. To get a testosterone shot, you got to pull your pants down just a little bit. Are you comfortable enough with me if I said, hey, give me my shot?
2: Yeah, it's not seeing your ass that's the problem. It's jamming a needle in your body that is. I couldn't do that.
1: I had a girl ask me that one time, and I couldn't do it to a hot girl. A hot girl after our lunch date was like, hey, this is kind of weird. And this poor tea wasn't normalized like it is now. It had that connotation of Barry Bonds behind it.
2: Mm-hmm. And have you ever actually had to give someone a shot?
1: No, but people give me shots all the time for my tea or whatever, or fat shots or whatever. Now, the fat shot's just a pin.
2: Mm-hmm.
1: That's just a stick. Right. I can do that. I don't want to. I still make Lexi do it, but anyway.
2: I've had to do, as you know, in my past life, I have had to give many shots.
1: Ooh, and you couldn't give your boy a fat shot right in the hip?
2: For
1: my tea? We can keep it up here in the fridge.
2: Like, every time I did it, I was always worried I was going to do something wrong.
1: I have a better routine at work than I do at home. Maybe I bring my tea shots up to work and put them next to Darren's Monsters and Carrie's sandwich. And then Keith will complain about it, look in the fridge and be like, whose testosterone is in this dirty
2: fridge? He wouldn't care as long as you don't spill the testosterone on any equipment.
1: Don't drop your tea on the equipment.
2: Don't spill your GLP-1s all over the board.
1: Now, the GLP-1, that's just a little stick pin.
2: Yeah.
1: But tea's a full, pull it out of a vial with one needle, put another needle on it, and then try to get my leg.
2: It's like in your hip flexor type
1: thing?
2: Yeah,
1: it's kind of a thing. Yeah. And I need to do it, and I got it, but I don't. And that's probably why I'm a lady.
2: I go see my good friend Dr. Jonathan Parker with Manna in Tawnytown, and he tests all my stuff. And I mean, I think everyone's testosterone levels, and I mean everyone's. No man in our age has actually went, you know what, my testosterone levels are pretty high. No, they're not.
1: Well, even the big guys are working out are juiced.
2: Yeah, right.
1: That's a negative thing, though. If you're over 50, you need to be juiced.
2: Well, your testosterone levels, to be what they say they should be, or they never are. They never are. That's the joke about this thing, the bit about having your draft order chosen by it. The joke is everyone gets to see each other's testosterone levels. That's the bit. I love that bit, by the way. I think it's funny. Because both of ours, everyone's is low. We don't even need to worry about it.
1: We would pick last.
2: You say that, but telling you,
1: we would pick last.
2: Everyone has low T. That's the joke.
1: Well, I got dangerously low T. I'm a lady boy. I'm real close.
2: Shut up.
1: I need it.
2: I'm not saying yours is low. I'm saying everyone's is low. I'm not trying to minimize your situation. I'm just trying to say you may be really low, but whoever's above you ain't that far above you.
1: Mm.
2: Yeah. I mean, it's not a good thing.
1: Well, that's a good way to do
2: draft orders.
1: Draft
2: I think
1: orders
2: it's hilarious.
1: And give some business to testosterone companies.
2: Yeah.
1: What I would think low guy would get to pick first.
2: No. Right.
1: Hi, guy. Be interesting. My dad's a manly man, right?
2: Mm-hmm.
1: Like, he's in good shape, but he's also 75. I swear, if I have lower T than a 75-year-old.
2: If you have lower T than your dad, that Ed, who is 75, yeah, then that's kind of low.
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4: 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What do you say, huh?
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1: All right, we got a good one. We were talking about how you had to help your loved one with shots, but you were a capable adult. You weren't a three-year-old. Even though you had to, you acted like you were around a three-year-old. A three-year-old in Texas has been honored for saving her mom's life during a medical emergency. She was the only person home when her mom had a seizure.
2: Mm-hmm.
1: She FaceTimed Grandpa, who was 700 miles away in Georgia. They helped her contact 911 at 3. She stood on the chair to reach the deadbolt so she could unlock the door for the paramedics.
2: Wow.
1: She had to drag a chair over and unlock the door because she was three.
6: We have my three-year-old granddaughter on FaceTime. My daughter's having a seizure. My granddaughter is three, and they're at home alone.
7: Tell her the firefighters are coming. She needs to look out for them when she's got the door unlocked.
8: Can you yell for them? Say, come here, come here.
7: They see her.
1: Oh, it's a baby, bro.
6: That's the people you want to come in and help mommy, okay?
8: Yes, you did. You did. You did a huge help for mommy.
7: Okay, are the paramedics inside now?
6: Paramedics are inside.
9: I have visual confirmation.
7: I will hang up and let them take over. Your granddaughter is spectacular.
1: Wow.
2: Wow.
1: Three, man.
2: That's insane.
10: You've been working on for 3 years.
1: Teach your kids to do that stuff because you never know when you'll need them. Maybe that new grandbaby of mine will save my life one day. I better teach him how to unlock doors and talk to strangers. I need to teach him that. We've been taught not to talk to strangers and keep doors locked.
2: That's the reverse now.
1: I'm going to teach that baby to unlock every door and let anybody in case Pops needs them. One more good news story. A 91-year-old widower, she began working at McDonald's.
2: Oh.
1: That's for 8 years, because he needs to, but because he loves it. Not because he's 91 and needs to.
2: Ba-da-ba-ba-ba.
1: He wants to work at McDonald's.
2: He's loving it.
1: He gained online love and appreciation recently when a social media post featuring him went viral. His wife passed away 24 years ago, and he says that working helps him stay engaged and enjoy his life. He adds, if it's something you can do reasonably well and enjoy it, why stop? That's your take, buddy.
2: Yeah.
1: If as long as you can do this, what were his words? Reasonably well.
2: Yes.
1: And enjoy it.
2: Uh-huh.
1: Why stop?
2: Why would you? If you love doing it. That's why my dad worked until he was 83 years old.
1: So the Facebook post or whatever post spotted, and I forgot where he was, but here's the post. My husband and three daughters went to McDonald's yesterday and want to leave some lovely feedback regarding an elderly man who works there. He cleans up the rubbish. What is he, English?
10: He cleans the rubbish, he do.
2: Get your drawers out.
10: Just helps customers when needed, and he's an absolute credit to the McDonald's.
2: Don't
10: drop
2: him in the commode.
1: 91, working part-time. Would your dad rather be at a McDonald's working or in his retirement home?
2: He would rather be working.
1: Then at a McDonald's.
2: Anywhere.
1: Does he want out of that place?
2: No, he loves it there.
1: But he'd like to
2: He would rather
1: released.
2: Be working there and living there instead of just living there.
1: Now that you have a father doing this, and you're years away from it, but not that far away, is it something you want to do?
2: I mean, no.
1: No?
2: That's
1: no
2: why
1: way.
2: I married someone 20 years younger than me. You know?
1: You married your retirement home.
2: I married my nurse.
1: There you go. That's what it's all about, baby.
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4: 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What do you say, huh?
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5: I'm meteorologist Garrett Lewis with your forecast. We're midweek and our temperatures will be in the mid to low 80s. That's going to play out today and tomorrow with mostly sunny skies. Some really great weather for us midweek through the end of the week. I think the clouds do roll back in late week into the weekend. I'm thinking Saturday, Sunday, and Monday our rain chances start going back up. Temperatures, though, they're going to be holding steady or going down. Expect those temperatures in the mid to low 80s right on through the middle of next week. For Radio John Deke, I'm meteorologist Garrett Lewis.
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And now you do what they told you. And now you do what they told you.

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1: The pals of the Red Door are doing a really cool thing. I saw that you put up
2: that Dolly Parton.
1: Yeah, how cool is that?
2: It's very cool, and they're raising money for the Children's Safety Center, which is an incredible resource we have here in Northwest Arkansas. And you ought to go check it out, Red Door in Tawnytown. It's basically become your de facto office, and a really cool place. We're glad to have them as our partners, and raising money for the Children's Safety Center, all in the name of Dolly Parton, which is a pretty good thing. I think she'd be down with it, to be honest.
1: I think she would be down with it. Did you say they fired her like nephew from being her security?
2: Oh, my God. She's not cold yet, and they're firing her family.
1: Firing people like, that's enough of you.
2: What are we doing?
1: I guess he was like, I don't know what his job was, but his services are no longer needed, I guess.
2: Yikes.
1: But that did not take very long.
2: No.
1: For that guy who made the big, that's how she announced her death. The guy whose video we all saw when she passed, they were like, yeah, thanks. Bye.
2: God, man.
1: See you later.
2: I saw that, and I didn't even know. I just couldn't even look into it. I was like, I don't know, man. Like, I seriously didn't even want to see it. Like, why would you be fired? Like, I even think they said that they blamed him. They're like, yeah, this guy was wanting all sorts of nonsense. And I'm like, I don't know, man. She had him running things for a long time. And now that's a bad look.
1: It seem to be that way when big family members die. It's never easy. Seems like, because I'm an only child, so it's just me.
2: Right.
1: But won't you have a little tug of war with brothers maybe?
2: No.
1: No?
2: No.
1: Was there with Joyce?
2: No.
1: But that's not the way it is with most people.
2: No. But then again,
1: sibling stuff.
2: Dolly,
1: you know,
2: is only overseeing a $1 billion empire, including Dollywood.
1: Well,
2: it's
1: yours
2: everything.
1: Because there's really nothing to do. But when there's stuff to do, and if somebody gets more,
2: mm-hmm.
1: Dolly Parton estate fired her nephew, who was head of our security. He's the same one who broke the news. The estate was also granted temporary restraining order against him. Hello.
2: Goodness gracious.
1: They allege he threatened to smear her legacy and made violent threats towards her employees. He also told Dolly's entertainment attorney, I'm not an entertainment person. I'm a killer. Unquote. So there you go.
2: Oh, man.
1: He calls himself an international arms dealer and mercenary. All right.
2: Goodness gracious.
1: And that's the rest of the story.
2: I saw that. I just saw it and I didn't even want to read it because I knew it would be sad. Like, I mean, clearly, if her family was running things while she was alive, no one was going to touch it. And I know that she's not here anymore, and I understand that. And money's money. But that just seems really quick to just start gassing her family.
1: Yeah.
2: And I just didn't want to even read about it. I was like, this is gross. Ugh.
1: So watch all your Dolly documentaries. They probably got a couple on Netflix and Hulu and Disney. 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
2: Mm-hmm.
1: When are they going to stop?
2: Went
1: never. 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
2: Dude, Netflix just went up again.
1: It's that time of year for streaming services to raise their prices.
2: Yeah.
1: So here you go. 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They're getting our money, but it's still $12. I mean, we are spoiled by the no ads. It is almost a problem if you have, like, a YouTube app. So now I'm even thinking about getting YouTube with no ads just because I'm so bothered by a little 30-second commercial.
2: Yeah.
1: And some of them are quick, and you can skip them.
2: I know.
1: But I'm like, should we just get it? 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
1: Yeah. 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It used to be like $11.
2: It used to be like $7.
1: Yeah. But they keep adding stuff. Now you got to think you want it. You got to think you got to watch The Monster with Lizzie Borden,
2: man.
1: Which I don't need that in my life.
2: No. By the way, you know who the star of that show is?
1: Well, this guy is the American Horror Story guy, and he uses all the people that he uses before.
2: You know who the star of the show is?
1: Who's actually Lizzie Borden?
2: Yeah.
1: Who?
2: It's Warren Beatty and Annette Bening's daughter.
1: That makes sense. She kind of looks like her.
2: She's spectacular looking because both her parents are unbelievably beautiful people.
1: Lizzie Borden, the new monster series out, the same guy did the Dahmer thing, the same guy that did the Menendez brothers. He started with OJ. He did, what was the one he just did?
2: Mm-hmm.
1: But now it's Lizzie Borden. So with all these old things, me and my wife go to Google and be like, what did Lizzie Borden really look like? Not this hot chick.
2: No way.
1: What did her mom really look like?
2: The glow up Lizzie Borden got is incredible.
1: Yeah. And they gated up a little bit. Oh, mm-hmm. Ryan guy.
2: Yeah,
1: it's
2: what Ryan Murphy does.
1: Oh, is that why people like your wife and her friends and my daughters love that
2: kind
1: of stuff?
2: They love Ryan Murphy.
1: Oh, they love the American Horror Story.
2: Boy, I tell you.
1: I'm just like, I don't even know if I need, because they show what Lizzie Borden did at the beginning. The very first scene is her axing her mom and dad.
2: Mm-hmm.
1: And then the still of the thing when you rent it or hit it is her getting arrested. And then my wife, just a couple clicks, she got off. So she axe murdered everybody and got away with it. So it's very empowering to the women of 2026.
2: Yeah.
1: That love their Lindsay Clancy's and Lindsay Borden's.
2: Yeah, and yeah. Ryan Murphy just finds the most depraved, awful things and then makes incredible series out of them.
1: And then women rally behind it. Because this woman, per the show, the couple episodes I've watched, but I literally was like the other day, like, we don't need to finish this.
2: No.
1: Like, it's enough. I know what's going on. It's just it's gratuitous.
2: Gruesome, too.
1: Gruesome. It's gross. I'm just like, I am in that mind. I've told you guys, put garbage in, garbage out.
2: Yep.
1: And if you're constantly putting in this stuff, you're constantly going to look like that. And I looked at Lexi and I go, we don't need to go to bed before this.
2: No.
1: I know the story.
2: Yep.
1: I knew the Dahmer story, too. The Dahmer one, I could not watch two in a row.
2: Mm-mm.
1: Remember those days?
2: Yes.
1: You don't blow up and binge the Dahmer thing. You watch one and then you feel gross. And then a day or two later, you're like, well, let's watch another one. And I mean, we tried to back-to-back Lizzie Borden, and it's good. It's really well done. All his stuff's well done. Same with the Menendez brothers, dude.
2: Oh, I love that one. I thought that was great. Those two actors who played the brothers were
1: right,
2: phenomenal.
1: But did you go bang, bang, bang, bang, bang? No, because it's constantly
2: just... It was
1: just
2: tough. I don't know that we did two in a row.
1: Right.
2: Yeah. After an hour of it, you're like, I need a shower.
1: Right. Thank you. So I'm not a crazy person. No. I'm not a PUD.
2: No, some shows you can go right through, like Ted Lasso, you could finish an entire series in one day. But that show, if you tried watching 7 or 8 episodes of any Ryan Murphy series, your mental health is going to go downhill. Like, it's just not good. And it's not just Ryan Murphy. I mean, it's really anything. You try any of these crime documentaries after
1: that's
2: three,
1: true, right?
2: You're like, God.
1: Even we're watching now we've moved on to Monk because it's less gruesome.
2: Have you watched the A Killer Story on Hulu?
1: Yeah.
2: Oh, my God.
1: Which
2: what
1: one's that again?
2: It's where they just absolutely framed this person of murder. Got
1: which
2: convicted.
1: Which one is it?
2: And then these people.
1: Hold on. I don't even know which one
2: it is. It's in Utah. Again, it's in Utah. It's always in Utah.
1: Is that The Killer Story? Okay, mm-hmm. It's finishing today.
2: Yeah.
1: I watch it. You're like, what? What?
2: Yeah. And when you find,
1: yeah,
2: I'm telling
1: you.
2: See,
1: that's one you got to get. That's one I don't want to wait for because you got to tell me. What's the story again?
2: The story.
1: Old lady. Oh, no. That's what it was. All right. So this crime lady in Kansas. Well, that was Kansas.
2: Is it Kansas?
1: Yeah.
2: Yeah.
1: All right. So there's this big murder and she starts, she's an internet sleuth that just stays at home. Well, she emails this guy in New York and goes, hey, you need to come look at this. And he's like, okay, lady. And then 1,000 emails later,
2: mm-hmm.
1: he goes, you may want to come look at this lady. And then her husband quits his job, becomes a lawyer, and helps this lady out. And we'll find out what happened today.
2: It's the best one I've seen since Patton Oswalt's Wife.
1: Yeah, it's pretty good.
2: Which was incredible.
1: It's called A Killer Story, but again, it finishes this week. And I don't know why. I guess they week to week you because they'll keep you on these $23 a month plans.
2: Yeah.
1: If they keep giving you the binge watch stuff, you'll binge it and turn it off.
2: That's exactly what it is.
1: The smart people, a really smart way to do this is make every month a different streaming service. Like, it's about to be October. Turn everything off but Netflix. Get all your Netflix in. Turn Netflix off in November and then watch all your Hulu. And then you're paying $25 a month.
2: Yeah.
1: But we're not disciplined enough.
2: I'm not.
1: No, nobody is. And we can write it off.
2: But then you get the holidays. Dude, you got to have Netflix because there's so much football on the Netflix at holidays.
1: Well, that's how they get you, too. I mean, you have to have the Prime.
2: The live sports is where
1: Prime
2: they get
1: you. Comes with the video. Prime comes with
2: Thursday
1: your...
2: Thursday football.
1: Well, Prime comes with your Prime subscription that
2: right.
1: most people got it for,
2: mm-hmm.
1: for the delivery, and then you get it. But then they got football on that. And they got football on Paramount. And they got football on this. And then Disney and ABC. But now, or at least our YouTube includes the Disney or the ESPN stuff. So I was paying double for that for 2 months.
2: Yep.
1: Because the ESPN's like, hey, we're on YouTube now. You don't need the ESPN Plus.
2: No, you don't. That's an amazing little on glitch in the third door to Narnia there.
1: On top of you and me paying for YouTube TV.
2: Mm-hmm.
1: So, I mean, they're getting us. And luckily enough, we're financially good to do it, and we can write it off. This is a tax write-off for us because we came on here and told you about these shows.
2: Yeah.
1: So we can write it off, which helps a little bit.
2: Helps a little.
1: But still.
2: Every month I pay it, I won't go, bleh!
1: An easy way to do it is just go through the calendar and be like, you know, and then here's an idea. You don't have to watch that game.
2: No.
1: The Netflix game, you don't have to watch it.
2: No.
1: If it's your team, go to somebody's house.
2: Like this weekend, Denver's playing the Rams. It's on Sunday Night Football. Thankfully, that's on NBC, which is thankfully on the YouTube TV, and that's not going to have anything with a Sunday ticket. But, you know, if you've got teams that are flopping, and that's the other way they get you is they move your team around to different streaming services, and now you got to have all of them. NFL is complicit in this.
0: It's the Wrath Ride Home with John and Dee, presented by Wrath Mitsubishi. On the corner of 71B and Don Tyson.

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1: Man, I'm psyched. I'm psyched for the show that's in May.
2: All right. I am too. My parents are doing whatever the hell they do, and they're like, we're going to be in Vegas. And I go, you know what, Mom? You let me know when you're in Vegas, and maybe Lexi and I can take that cheap Allegiant flight and stay in your condo in Vegas. Then I see who's in Vegas? Metallica at the Sphere.
1: Mm-hmm.
2: The Sphere.
1: Sphere.
2: But if I do Metallica at the Sphere, it's going to be me and you, Charlie.
1: I know. 100%.
2: So, but we will do it together. We're both, and here I got news for everybody else. We bought our tickets.
1: With this show, by the way, this
2: we
1: will
2: paid
1: equal
2: our money
1: as many times as I've seen GNR.
2: What?
1: Yeah. I've seen now Metallica. This will be my sixth time.
2: Oh, wow.
1: That I've seen them. And,
2: okay.
1: We always talk about this, but the first time I ever saw them was about Monsters of Rock in '88. And, they were the middle band. They were before both the Scorpions and Van Halen.
2: Oh, wow.
1: It went Kingdom Come and then Metallica.
2: Dude, they're playing Metallica's Fear on Halloween.
1: Shut your mouth.
2: How fun would that be?
1: Dude, they're going to get $1,500 a ticket.
2: Wouldn't that be fun?
1: Oh, my God.
2: Halloween in Vegas?
1: So we're doing this.
2: Why go when you can go to Fayetteville, Arkansas?
1: Dude, do you want to know something?
2: The home of Tyson Chicken.
1: I got to bring this up because I don't think I've even talked about it on the show. So my wife's birthday was this week, and I absolutely went overboard for her birthday because I just lose my mind, and I like doing that. And so we're going to Seattle and Vancouver in 3 weeks. Now, mind you, I didn't buy these tickets 3 weeks ago. I planned this trip 2 or 3 months ago, but we're going to see Rush in Seattle on Monday the 12th, and then we're going to Vancouver to see Bruno Mars and Ray in concert. And
2: yep.
1: I'm not going to lie. I've not been a big ticket buyer my whole life. We always get comped. I mean, what do you think? 80, 90% of our shows we go to were comped? 90%?
2: I mean, if we go, yeah.
1: Now, you pay more because you go to more shows where you're not on the air. So you have to pay some for, like, when you go and
2: well,
1: see.
2: Well, we have the ability to get
1: comp tickets.
2: Yeah, for everything.
1: We know record reps. We know PDs.
2: Right.
1: We know
2: the venue
1: bar
2: runners.
1: I mean.
2: Right. So very rarely do we pay.
1: Rarely do we actually pay for tickets. And that's exactly what we have done with Metallica ourselves. Now, don't get me wrong. We're going to be able to give away tickets to the loyal Royal Army members, but those tickets, don't know where those are going to be. We don't. We'd love to say they're going to be in the pit. Doubtful. But we're going to give away tickets, but Deke and I wanted to get the tickets. And at that point, you
2: got
1: to pay.
2: I got news for you, pal. We're not locked into tickets yet.
1: I am.
2: No, you and I are. Yeah. But giving them away.
1: Oh, we'll get them.
2: But there's so many of them, dude. They're opening. Metallica's playing in the round. It's going to be on the 50. It's a smaller stage. So all of that pit is going to be on the field.
1: Mm-hmm. Smart way to do it.
2: So that's it's going to be about 90,000 people going to be at Razorback Stadium.
1: Mm-hmm.
2: Because there's going to be monitors and stuff that they're going to seat people behind. So that's pretty cool. That's how the show's going to go. Tickets are officially on sale now. I jumped in on the Metallica pre-sale. You got the Walmart, what'd you get pre-sale?
1: I got Walmart and pre-sale.
2: Nice.
1: Yeah. And Ticketmaster pre-sale.
2: Okay.
1: It says Walmart employee pre-sale is
2: sure.
1: What it says. But I mean, again, we're members of the
2: Amp.
1: Well,
2: I told all
1: AMP.
2: My friends, I go, sign up for the Metallica fan club and you can get, we got a code. And sure enough, my wife did it.
1: Mm-hmm.
2: And Daddy jumped on 4 days before you did.
1: Yeah.
2: But there's a lot of tickets because this is a big venue. And by the way, it's doing Northwest Arkansas a favor. I don't know if it's doing Metallica a favor because it's also in Kansas City. So we're not going to pull anybody from Kansas City or St. Louis.
1: So this is what I was going to bring up with the whole Bruno Mars and Ray show. So they are playing very few venues, but they are playing a long time in each town. So in Vancouver, they're playing 3 shows at a football stadium, and so that's like 180,000 people?
2: Yeah.
1: Okay, so when they go to Colorado, now normally you would think if they're playing BC Place, which is in Vancouver, that's where they play their football, the British Columbia Lions, you'd think if they're going to Colorado, obviously they would play Mile High Stadium.
2: Right.
1: That's not where they're playing. In fact, they're not even playing Denver. They're playing Colorado Springs, Deke. They're playing the Air Force Academy.
2: That's kind of cool.
1: That is kind of cool.
2: Mix it up a little bit.
1: They are. I think what happened was they wanted to do that weekend, and they're like, well, can't do Folsom Field, can't do Mile High Stadium, can't do Fort Collins. How about Air Force Academy? And that's what they got. So they're going to do it at there in Colorado Springs. I almost got those tickets, but I decided to do, you know, go crazy and do the
2: I'm thinking of here. I'm going to one-up you, pal. You very well may catch me at the show. And then again in Kansas City. Hey, oh, because it's a Saturday.
1: Why not?
2: Because I haven't seen Limp Bizkit. I think I'm the only one that's more excited for Limp Bizkit.
1: Well, we've seen Metallica probably a combined 13 times.
2: Yeah.
1: You know?
2: Well, I mean, let's go. I've seen them. I saw them with you in Little Rock.
1: Uh-huh.
2: I saw them with you in Tulsa.
1: That's right.
2: I saw them on a Lollapalooza date. I think one of my first times seeing them.
1: Mm-hmm.
2: That's for sure three.
1: Mm-hmm.
2: I mean, I love them.
1: I know.
2: But, I mean, they're not on the list of a bunch.
1: Mm-mm. They and GNR are the ones I have officially, as of now, May of next year, seen the most. Both six. And I will go a long way to see them. And I would go to Kansas City with you. But I don't know what my... I mean, that's the weekend of regionals.
2: Yeah.
1: So I don't know how that goes. Frankly, I think it's amazing they're playing the week of regionals at Razorback Stadium. There's a good chance that they would play Wednesday night, and then we host regionals Thursday, Friday, Saturday.
2: Is that a dream scenario for
1: you? That would be an absolute dream scenario. Although, maybe I have my weeks wrong, and they're at the SEC tournament that week. I kind of think it's regionals, though. I think the super regionals are the following week.
2: I am currently right now on the Kansas City thing, because I could easily do that and then go right up to Kansas City on a weekend, have our boy hook us up. That's not until May. How much fun would it be? Metallica's a band that doesn't play the same set, so you're going to get a little different songs. I don't know. Plus, I love Kansas City. I haven't been in a while.
1: I know.
2: Make a little weekend of
1: it. It's been a minute since Kendall and I have been to Kansas City. We used to be going up there every 2 or 3 months. I don't even remember the last time
2: I got to tell you, buddy, I am not, I'm enjoying you not razzing me if I did this.
1: Why would I razz Metallica?
2: Well, and Limp Bizkit. I mean,
1: and Limp Bizkit.

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1: Some interest. I mean, who wouldn't? First of all, it's Kansas City.
2: What do you think? You think if she says yes, I do it?
1: I wouldn't make that determining factor, because then if she says no, you'll still do it.
2: You know me too well.
1: I do.
2: So what do you think? If she says yes, just knock it out?
1: Mm-hmm.
2: Because it's fun. It's what we like to do.
1: Yep.
2: Pay for what you like to do.
1: And we're going
2: to
1: be two sections from each other, so we can just go get drinks when they get in to start playing a bunch of stuff from St. Anger.
2: I don't think they're going to play a lot of St. Anger. Man, but my daughter saw him twice in L.A. when her boyfriend lived in L.A., her ex, and they did different. I mean, when they're playing Bang, Bang, Bang like that, because they did the whole three-run show.
1: They have such a deep catalog. They can play so much stuff.
2: Yeah.
1: It's not like going when you and I saw Billie Eilish, and she opened and closed with Bad Guy.
2: Yeah.
1: These guys have hundreds of songs, and it's going to be awesome. Pumped! I'm pumped for it!
2: I am excited. It's a big thing. Oh, she says, I don't think so, .. Well, not a no.
1: Then you know what? John and I will go.
2: And we'll go. I mean, I got no problem.
1: I know.
2: But, I mean, Metallica is an us band. It's not a lady band. No. And
1: I don't know, man.
2: I think, dude, the Kansas City show—that's a lot of people. I think they are.
1: Look,
2: that is a lot of people to pull from a similar area. You know?
1: Oh, bro, that's a flex.
2: Well, I don't know if they're not gonna sell it out. That's my point.
1: That which show? Either
2: Mm-mm.
1: They'll sell the one here out.
2: I don't know. That's a lot of people.
1: They'll sell it out.
2: Because we normally would pull the Kansas City people. We don't have to. We pull the St. Louis people. We don't have to.
1: Okay, well, where other than Kansas City are they playing Dallas?
2: I don't know. I don't know the role. Let me look. Because that's the whole Thunder Ridge thing. Yeah,
1: business
2: they're playing
1: model.
2: San Antonio. They're going to get San Antonio and El Paso.
1: That's so far away. San Antonio's 10 hours.
2: You're telling
1: El Paso's
2: me
1: 15.
2: To who?
1: To here.
2: No, I'm saying the Dallas people aren't going to come
1: people.
2: Up here.
1: Okay, so are they playing Dallas or just San Antonio,
2: San
1: El Paso?
2: San Antonio and El Paso.
1: What an interesting... I would love to have Brian in here and explain to us why you think they did it that way.
2: So Fayetteville is going to be for Little Rock, Tulsa, Oklahoma City.
1: Mm-hmm.
2: Okay? That's fair.
1: Yeah.
2: And then Kansas City is for St.
1: All
2: Louis,
1: of Missouri,
2: Kansas City, and Springfield.
1: All of Kansas.
2: Yeah.
1: All of Nebraska. Okay. All of Iowa.
2: Okay.
1: Yeah.
2: But normally, like Thunder Ridge, when they did the Stones... Mick Jagger said it. He goes, we're people in Joplin and Springfield and Little Rock and Fayetteville because they'll pull people.
1: It's all about the footprint.
2: So I'm saying we're only 3 hours from Fayette from Kansas City, guys. They're not pulling us, and we're not pulling them.
1: No.
2: That's a big chunk.
1: Yeah.
2: And the Tulsa people can easily just go to Kansas City, or the Oklahoma City people can easily go to Kansas City.
1: But they would go 7 hours. They can go three here.
2: Would you rather go to – I think if you're out of state
1: – Depends.
2: You'd rather go to a Saturday show than a Wednesday show.
1: Fair, but you'd also rather drive 3 hours and six.
2: San Antonio on a Saturday show?
1: Yeah.
2: I mean, would you rather do a St. Louis show? Let's just say, would you rather, we'd go to the, if there was one on St. Louis or Dallas, and one was Saturday and one was Wednesday, we'd go to the Saturday one.
1: Well, of course. But I think the people that are going to pull for Fayetteville are an hour and a half. They're 2 hours. They're Northwest Arkansas.
2: Man, if I'm in Little Rock and I already got to drive three, I'd go to Kansas City for a Saturday.
1: I don't think they're just going to drive Pat. No, they're so accustomed now to come up here for everything from baseball, basketball.
2: I'm just
1: football.
2: Saying, if I'm already 3 hours away, and I mean, dude, you got to get hotels, you got to do all this, and we don't have a lot of hotels.
1: Oh, sure we do.
2: Not like Kansas City. If you're like, I don't know, we should have got the Saturday show, then we would have pulled people. Kansas City can pull off a Wednesday. Is all I'm saying. Flip us.
1: I'm fine with it because I live here.
2: But
1: so what do I care?
2: Right, what do we care? But, but they're playing Camp Randall in Madison, Wisconsin. They're playing Orchard Park, New York. They're playing Lucas Oil.
1: They're playing the new Bill Stadium?
2: Mm-hmm.
1: Oh, I got to tell Jerry.
2: They're playing Lucas Oil.
1: He may go to that.
2: Hey, babe, you want to just follow them in May? We'll go to Fayetteville, Kansas City, Indianapolis, and then Orchard Park. Interesting.
1: I'm sending the picture of my tickets to Jerry.
2: All right, so those are on sale. It's going to be Donald W. Reynolds Stadium. We now do mandatory Metallica every weeknight at 6 p.m. right here on 94.9 Radio John Deke. Mm-hmm. So all the Metallica, you're at the right place.

0: case. 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

0: Anna.
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2: Yeah, it is.
3: Our guy, Tony Putnam, he's my guy. I had to have a garage door the other day. And shout out to our friends, Kenneth's Garage Door. My neighbor backed into his, and I'm like, there's your guy, Kenneth's Garage Door.
2: Is this like the third garage door reference in 3 months we've had on this show? What's happening in your neighborhood?
3: I don't know. People turn off their brains.
2: My God.
3: But my guy Kenneth comes out and does it. He's Kenny. His name's on the truck. Mm-hmm. That's the guy you want. He's been doing it forever in Northwest Arkansas. Got mine set up. And the reason he got mine set up is because I asked Tony, I go, does my home insurance cover this? And he goes, just call Kenneth's Garage. And I go, all right. So, yeah, that's what you do. I'm trying to figure out what I'm paying home insurance for. Is it only if my home gets destroyed in a fire or a tornado? Like, what does it pay for?
2: That's why when it comes to health insurance, you can have health insurance, but then you've got your own teeth, luxury bones, and your eyes. They get their own insurance.
3: See, I got her mom. Zoe's mom goes, Jesus Christ, Dirk, she doesn't have eye insurance. And I go, do you realize if I go to my pals at Brandon Eye Clinic, that what I would pay for a whole year is one visit, and when you're 16, that's all you need is one visit. It's such a scam.
2: Of course it is.
3: Because one visit with no insurance is basically what our eye insurance would be for the year.
2: Right.
3: And then you're like, well, you get one free checkup. So I'm like, I'll just pay the whatever it is.
2: Right.
3: And ta-da, I'm the hero because my kid can see.
2: And ta-da.
3: Ta-da. So yeah. Who knows? And then dental. You know, dental is, it's tricky too, but your insurance is just a weird thing. And then the money goes up and then it doesn't cover this, but it does cover that. And you got to have this to get that. And you're like, oh my gosh.
2: So we just did about, 20 minutes on Metallica, and we're going to do 20 minutes on Metallica probably every day through May.
3: We do a hardcore Metallica section. It's 6 p.m.
2: Right.
3: Used to be Yacht Rock. We shifted hard on that one, buddy.
2: We
3: went from playing Ace,
2: man,
3: to Ace of Spades.
2: How long?
3: Yeah, that's what we went from. We went
2: Enter Sandman.
3: We went from, let's see, here we go.
2: If you guys listen,
3: you guys are coming home from work.
2: Yeah.
3: John and Deke are doing their thing. Mm-hmm. We're normally playing this. Yeah. This is what we used to play. Which ain't nothing wrong with this either, but since we've pretty much done the shift to classic alternative.
2: So you're coming home from six for the last year. A lot of Michael McDonald.
3: Well, guess what now, baby? That's what it is, because that's who we are.
2: Yeah.
3: And I got news for everybody up here. We do whatever the hell we want. They don't like to hear that, but we do whatever the hell we want.
2: I know.
3: No. You think we ran this by anybody in this building?
2: No.
3: The only person I ran it by was you, and I probably was going to do it anyway.
2: Well, you did it right.
3: Yeah.
2: I'll put it that way.
3: But, you know, and that's fine. But we are team players, contrary to what we hear in our Zoom calls. If anybody up here wants to ask us to do anything, we will.
2: Mm-hmm.
3: So happy to be team players with our pals at 92 on the Ticket. I think we do a show over there on Fridays. Is that not being a team player?
2: Of course it is. What are you doing?
3: I'm just saying.
2: Metallica.
3: But yeah, but you said
2: as an aside,
3: we're
2: I'm going into something
3: it.
2: Completely different.
3: But
2: I just was
3: we have a whole part of our day part
2: right.
3: dedicated to Metallica.
2: Right.
3: And mandatory Metallica weeknights at 6 p.m.
2: And so we were talking about this and how Metallica is just such for the dudes. I know women like Metallica too.
3: My daughter's excited. Her friend Zoe, mm-hmm. Zoe's friend Lexi. We have a wife Lexi and her buddy Lexi in Tulsa. Tulsa Lexi wants to come over.
2: Right.
3: So the teenagers want to go for Limp Bizkit. These 90s bands, man, are making a push. Smashing Pumpkins, Billy did a thing. He goes, we see more 20-year-olds in our thing than we've ever seen in our lives.
2: Isn't it wild? It's like
3: yes.
2: They're discovering Limp Bizkit.
3: And he goes, you want to know why? He goes, you want to know what's cool about 20-year-olds coming to the show? They don't give an F about here in 1975-9 or blue. They just want to see you play.
2: Yeah.
3: He goes, that is so refreshing. Because what do? They didn't play ever long. Kids just want to see the music. Mm-hmm. They want to go to the show. When you didn't grow up with 1979 and Bullet with Butterfly Wings, it's all just good songs. So they can do whatever they want. And that's
2: right.
3: What Metallica is. Metallica's going to have just as many 20-year-olds as 60-year-olds. Same with AC/DC, dude.
2: There's going to be a lot of 20-year-olds.
3: Yes. AC/DC had a lot of kids there.
2: Yeah.
3: A lot of 70-year-olds, but a lot of kids.
2: Yeah.
3: And we were the only ones not wearing the T-shirt.
2: Yeah.
3: I got news for you. This is going to be a show where everybody's wearing their Metallica shirt.
2: Now, I've got two.
3: All right,
2: that I
3: well,
2: still have.
3: Lay it out for
2: like
3: me.
2: Like one from Tulsa, and I still have the Death Magnetic one from Little Rock.
3: Oh yeah,
2: may wear that one.
3: Yeah,
2: but I wanted to bring. I just wanted to basically say, hey, look, we already did this for the guys, and what would you say?
3: Yeah.
2: Is something that would be 180 degrees from Metallica, like you couldn't get further from
3: Taylor
2: Metallica.
3: Swift writing a song about Cleveland.
2: You're
3: How
2: on the
3: that?
2: Way. There you go. You're on the way.
3: Taylor Swift writing a song about Cleveland. That'll come out soon.
2: What if I told you, though,
3: yeah.
2: that here in Northwest Arkansas, we're going to have a Bridgerton-themed masquerade ball.
3: Well, there you go.
2: That's what it is. And we're a part of it, buddy, because we cater to everybody.
3: We're talking Metallica. We're talking Bridgerton.
2: Exactly.
3: We're a little bit of this. We're yep. a little bit of that.
2: Yeah, and it's coming up, by the way. It's going to be the day before Halloween, and it's going to be at this incredible venue called the Ravington. Brand new. It's up in Benton County. Costumes, beverages, food, dancing, masquerade ball, the whole
3: Will there
2: thing.
3: Be nudity like Bridgerton?
2: I can't say no.
3: Will there be? That's
2: I can't
3: what I
2: say
3: need
2: no.
3: to know.
2: I can't
3: Hello.
2: Say, I can't say no.
3: Have you heard all the Bridgerton covers where they do songs we know except like Bridgerton?
2: Yeah. it's incredible
3: How
2: the way they
3: Material
2: do it.
3: Girl? You know that one from
2: I
3: Madonna?
2: Do. I remember from Bridgerton.
3: But it's Bridgerton.
2: Yeah.
3: Yeah.
2: My wife watched every
3: so
2: single
3: did
2: episode.
3: Did you
2: of this.
3: Did you watch it or were you in the room?
2: Oh, I watched the first season. It was great.
3: Yeah.
2: First
3: then they
2: season
3: got rid of
2: great.
3: The dude.
2: Well, the dude he
3: But he was the guy.
2: He was the guy.
3: He was cool.
2: Yeah. Yeah, yeah, yeah, yeah. Yeah, yeah, yeah. But it's going to be such a fun time. It's going to be at the Ravington. Our boy with Intense is a part of it. Our girl Lauren, who did our wedding, is a part of it. And I believe I'm going to be a part of it somehow. I don't know if that they're necessarily going to have an MC of it, but there's going to be a whole thing, man. And this is going to be a lot of fun. If you don't know what the Ravington looks like, it is... I mean, you feel like you've been transported to like the Hamptons. It's a really swank, amazing venue, and that's where this is going to be. It's going to be at the Ravington. There's a whole dude. They have an entire letter already written by Lady Whistledown. The whole thing.
3: Oh, hello.
2: They went full on. They're going to have it's all scheduled out. They got the Diamond of the Evening, the Promenade. They're going to have the ballroom with the dancing. They're going to have the first dance, the welcome. It's a pretty swank deal. And it's going to be the day before Halloween. It's going to be the Regency Masquerade Ball, very Bridgerton-themed party going on at the Ravington. And
3: the Ravington.
2: The ladies are going to love
3: Can our girl
2: this.
3: At Mr. Talks put us in Bridgerton clothes?
2: Yes.
3: Can Brandy...
2: Mm-hmm.
3: Get us, because I got to start thinking about that too.
2: Because mm-hmm.
3: you know it's about to be horse racing. The Oaklawn's about to fire it back up.
2: Right.
3: Do we get Bridgerton clothes?
2: Yes, 100%. Yeah, and then Lexi's got to go Bridgerton. Push those girls.
3: Yeah,
2: up.
3: Yeah. Well, see, no, Lexi will go. See, we watched the show with the old timey show.
2: Mm-hmm.
3: It's a monster. It's got Lizzie Borden in it.
2: Mm-hmm.
3: Lizzie, there's a scene where Lizzie and the housemaid. They're walking in town. Lizzie is all dressed up, and the mm-hmm. housemaid looks like a maid, dressed kind of like you would see it somebody at in Branson at Silver Dollar City, but the people that sell the papers. I said, which one of these outfits would you rather wear? She goes, nah, the manly one. So she ain't going to do that, dude. She's going to dress like
2: nah,
3: a chimney sweep.
2: Have her and Kendall.
3: My wife would rather
2: those?
3: Be a chimney sweep.
2: Nah.
3: She would. I know my wife. She doesn't want to wear that stuff. She wants to dress like, if we're doing period pieces, mm-hmm. she's going to be like the person in Bridgerton that sweeps the floors.
2: Mm-hmm. So we're going to get these dresses from Della DeVille. We're going to push them up, and they're going to go in
3: she
2: there
3: She doesn't
2: and just
3: do that
2: absolutely...
3: stuff. Your wife can. My wife will be the chimney sweep.
2: Mm-hmm. So we'll do all that, and we're excited about it, and everyone's going to look just absolutely fantastic, and it's going to be the day before Halloween. And it's going to be a lot of fun. It's kind of like people can go Halloween on it. They can also go Bridgerton on it. And my wife's involved and I'm involved. And we'll put it up on our Facebook page. And ladies, if you're interested in this, highly recommend checking it out. Tickets are going to sell fast. It's called the Regency Masquerade at the Ravington.
1: It's the Rath Ride Home with John and Dee, presented by Rath Mitsubishi. On the corner of 71B and Don Tyson.
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4: For the Northwest Arkansas Traffic Network, I'm John Runyon. Here's a look at your traffic update. Looks like we have some pockets of congestion along I-49 northbound as you head towards Bella Vista. Be careful there. Also, of course, I-49 southbound coming out of Rogers in Bentonville at this time. A little bit of congestion around MLK Boulevard and I-49 southbound in Fayetteville. Buckle up and be safe. That's your traffic update from the Northwest Arkansas Traffic Network. I'm John Runyon.
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1: Here's the High Impact stat of the day. After opening at 8.5 and then dropping to 6.5, now the Razorbacks are back to 7.5 because the quarterback for Tulsa is hurt. And so now, it's back creeping back to the original line, which was 8.5. I don't know what we're going to say.
2: I think either we lose or big time cover, like surprise everybody or lose. It'll be surprising. I don't think it's close. I think either we get blown out or they get blown out.
1: Really?
2: I think it's going to be 10 points either way.
1: So you think it's going to be a big spread no matter what?
2: I think so. Yeah, I don't think it'll be close. I think, and I, Eric's like, what do you guys think of the game? What are you thinking? I don't know, man. I'm negative, and this team hasn't shown me anything that they can score a lot of points, so I don't know. And Tulsa's good on defense. I do know that.
1: Mm-hmm.
2: I know Bruce Howard, the voice of the TU Golden Hurricane. I can get him on the show if you want to do an old-timey, we're going to talk to Bruce Howard, the voice. He knows him. Better have had Bruce on.
1: Yeah.
2: I don't know. This team hasn't shown me they can score a lot of points.
1: No.
2: So.
1: I'm,
2: And Tulsa's shown me they can score points.
1: I'm concerned.
2: I know.
1: But, I'm concerned.
2: You know, we'll talk more about it with our pal Courtney Mims on 92.1 The Ticket Fridays at 6 p.m. We have the Razorback rundown. I did see this news. I got excited because don't you have Jonathan Taylor on your team?
1: I do.
2: I saw Jonathan Taylor arrested for kicking a cop, and then I'm like, oh, no, it's Jonathan Taylor Thomas.
1: Yeah, I was going to say, is this tool time?
2: Oh, I thought it was the guy for the Colts.
1: No.
2: And John's team's hosed. No, the kid from... He kicked a cop. Everybody had him on their wall. If you're our wife's age, they had those Jonathan Taylor
1: Old
2: Thomas posters.
1: Tiger beat.
2: They had his posters. What was your first poster you hung on a wall? Was it a lady or a sports?
1: I never had one woman.
2: No?
1: On my wall.
2: No one. Did your brother?
1: Oh, yeah.
2: He had the women posters?
1: He had them all. I didn't need to have them because he had all of them. So the first woman poster he had on his wall was the classic Farrah Fawcett poster.
2: Yeah.
1: But then the second one he had was Heather Thomas in the pink bikini in the hot tub.
2: Yeah.
1: That is as iconic as it gets. That was my favorite.
2: Did you have any Lambo posters on your wall? Everybody had a Lamborghini poster. Did you get a poster?
1: I had no cars.
2: Did they have the book fair in Longmont?
1: Of course.
2: Did the book fair
1: come? Oh, dude.
2: Did you get money from your mother from the book fair?
1: Well, let me get back to your poster question.
2: Well, that's where you'd buy posters.
1: I know. But the posters I had were, I did two things. I put up posters, and then I had a Sports Illustrated subscription.
2: Okay.
1: And so anytime either
2: Did they have centerfolds in those?
1: No.
2: That was Playboy.
1: Yes. Even when they had the swimsuit edition, they didn't have those. But what I would do is I would, if they had Elway on there or George Brett on there or any other athletes I wanted there, I just kind of made a collage on my wall. And then the posters I had on my wall, I had Jordan, the famous one where they got the logo.
2: Yeah.
1: Where he's dunking over the skyline of Chicago.
2: Uh-huh.
1: And then I had an Alex English poster because of the Nuggets. And then I had an Elway poster. And that was it. But I had no women in my thing because my brother had all the women posters. I just felt pervy. I don't know.
2: But everybody had a Jordan poster, it felt like.
1: I did.
2: It just felt like you had to have a Jordan poster.
1: I had that one.
2: And then the Heather Thomas poster was a big one.
1: Mm-hmm. He had Farrah Fawcett, Heather Thomas, and then he had another one, I want to say, of like Cheryl Teagues or something.
2: If we could bring a classic poster and put it back in here.
1: Oh, the pink. Oh, the Heather Thomas.
2: Heather Thomas, pink.
1: Pink bikini, please.
2: What about the ladies? The Bon Jovi feathered hair wallpaper for a lot of ladies. Did you poster up your locker in your, did you decorate your locker?
1: No, because I had a girlfriend in high school, and I didn't want her watching me open my thing up and having it be, you know, Kathy.
2: Did
1: Iron.
2: Your brother have Iron Maiden posters scaring the kids?
1: He made Iron Maiden posters and drew Eddie himself. That's what a nerd he was. He made his own Iron Maiden
2: Any
1: posters.
2: Bo Jackson posters?
1: I did, actually.
2: Yeah.
1: I had the one where he had the shoulder pads and the bat.
2: Black and blue.
1: Yeah.
2: Multi-sports.
1: Yeah, had that
2: Raiders
1: one.
2: Royals.
1: Yeah.
2: That's a big one.
1: Yeah, I had that one.
2: What about the Ken Griffey one?
1: Didn't have that one.
2: We're a little too old for King Griffey, right? Yeah. Do you have any Larry Bird posters?
1: I did not, but I had this. I had all the magazine covers, and he's on Sports Illustrated, though.
2: What about that famous Magic Johnson, Wayne Gretzky, L.A. Story poster? That cross, remember that one? They're both on it? You know, it's in your head.
1: Yeah, I think I had gotten rid of my subscription by then.
2: What about the Charles Barkley, Get Off My Backboard?
1: Didn't have that one.
2: Fancy one.
1: If it was after 87, I didn't get it.
2: People around this area of the country had Brian Bosworth posters.
1: Now, we all know the most one of the most famous Sports Illustrated posters is of Sidney Moncrief dunking on Texas.
2: What about any wrestling posters? I'd get those wrestling magazines and hang up some Von Erichs and Coco Beware and Junkyard Dog posters.
1: I had no wrestling.
2: No wrestling. Did you ever buy a wrestling magazine?
1: No.
2: Those were good times.
1: I did start actually buying the band magazines when GNR got big.
2: Like Hit Parader?
1: Mm-hmm.
2: Yeah.
1: I got Hit Parader like a couple times. Because it was right before Use Your Illusion came out, and I was looking for any news about those albums. And there was nothing. There was no internet, and the news wouldn't cover it. And where am I going to get it? So literally, like the month or two, it was right when T2 came out, and they dropped You Will Be Mine. And then they You Could Be Mine. And then they dropped Use Your Illusion after that.
2: Yeah.
1: I was dying for it to come out, and then they did.
2: So the wrestling magazines I had a lot of. They had Pro Wrestling Illustrated. You got to get that PWI, the WWF magazine, The Wrestler, Inside Wrestling, Sports Review Wrestling. I was all over it, man. You'd think I should be Mean Green Gene.
1: Well, let me tell you, Mean Gene.
2: Did you buy Circus Magazine?
1: No.
2: Kerrang?
1: No.
2: Hit Parader was your one?
1: Yeah, I bought Hit Parader a couple times because of GNR.
2: Then we had Tiger Beat, 16, Teen Beat, Super Teen Beat, Bop, and Smash Hits. Just 17 Vogue.
1: But I tell you this, early in my career, when Maxim came out.
2: Yeah, buddy.
1: Got Maxim every month.
2: Did you? You didn't decorate your locker at all?
1: No.
2: Hmm.
1: Not with any girly pictures.
2: Yeah, I know, but like with, you tear out pictures of a.
1: I might have had Elway. Okay. I might have had George Brett, maybe.
2: Now, I'm talking when you opened up your locker.
1: Maybe Larry Bird. Dude, I love the Celtics.
2: Did you have a combination locker?
1: Mm-hmm.
2: That's how we all learn locks.
1: Yeah. We had combo locks.
2: Yeah. Got to get those back, man. Man, I miss good magazines.
1: I miss magazines.
2: Entertainment Weekly, I love that. But now it's called Twitter. Everything we need right there on Twitter.
1: All online, baby.
2: Stupid.
0: It's the Rath Ride Home with John and D, presented by Rath Mitsubishi. 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
1: John?

0: 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Now, here's John and Deke.
1: Can I say a couple things about The Gents Place?
2: Please.
1: I want to go ahead and go on the air and say that for the first time since I've known my wife, someone else cut my hair.
2: Oh, yeah.
1: I went to the Gents Place. I literally showed them the pictures of the new haircuts that, like, Kendall does for me. And I just said, do this. And they crushed it. I got home, showed my haircut to my 11-year veteran of being a hairstylist wife. And she said, do the twirl. I turned around. She goes,
2: do the twirl.
1: And she goes, that's
2: spin full me.
1: That's a great haircut. I go, I know. It's a Gents Place.
2: Yeah, my girl Veronica gets it done. I'm telling you.
1: Leave them
2: a Google review and drop their name on it. Veronica, I've told her, she said people tell her, she's very OCD.
1: Mm-hmm.
2: I was like, I think we're good on my face because she does my beard.
1: Right.
2: But man, she gets it perfect. My wife's like, that's the best haircut I've ever seen you have.
1: Well, in a couple,
2: same with your girl.
1: Oh, she did a phenomenal job. And by the way, in a couple, they got a couple of events coming up through mid-October, the 8th of October. There's a big Gents member event going on at Cherokee Casino. You and I are invited. You are in Colorado, so you cannot go. So I will go. And then October 15th, I am in Vancouver, so I can't go. But it's the 8-year anniversary of the Gents Place on Walton. Tequila tasting and taco food truck. Well, now I'm canceling my trip because I can't miss that. But it's all happening with the Gents Place. Man, they do a lot of events. Can't wait for Gents Giving, which is their huge event they have near Thanksgiving, which is a big fundraiser for them. They're just such a great job with the community, and not just Benton County, but all of Northwest Arkansas. Josh and Emily do an amazing job with the Gents Place. We love having them on the show, and they got a lot of events coming up here in the next few weeks.
2: Two locations, too. We go to the one on the Walmart campus, which you're allowed to be on. Did you guys know that you can be on the Walmart campus? They got a Wright's Barbecue up there.
1: They got a Flyway Brewery up there.
2: That's right. Flyway brand open.
1: Premier Aesthetics up there.
2: Anthropology, ladies.
1: Mm-hmm.
2: Get your Bridgerton clothes with the Anthropology.
1: Go. Bing, bing.
2: Get it all done. Yeah. We got a list for you. We do love a good list. 8 things that are wildly overrated. All right. Keyword being wildly.
1: Yeah.
2: Here we go. Are we going to agree with this list? Are they wildly overrated? All right.
1: Okay.
2: Here we go. Driving a sports car. Hard suspension, uncomfortable seats, no space for anything.
1: Is my car a sports car?
2: Your car's a BMW. I'm talking like a Porsche, maybe. No.
1: I mean, it's a convertible BMW, but I mean, it's huge.
2: Does it have a hard suspension, uncomfortable seats, no space for anything?
1: No, it's the nicest car I've ever driven.
2: Well, then it's not a sports car. Owning a boat! Owning a boat. Things constantly go wrong and break, and you need to haul the boat out of the water or get it fixed for thousands of dollars. Wildly overrated, owning a boat.
1: Very much. And by the way, my dad said it. Never spend a lot of money on anything that floats or eats.
2: Yeah, so...
1: Because it can sink or die.
2: Well, you know, have somebody with a boat. Chuck's got a boat, but he does... Here's the thing with Chuck's boat. He doesn't have to haul it out of the water. It stays at the lake house. And but when you get it fixed, they're expensive.
1: Mm-hmm.
2: Here we go. Wildly overrated. You're talking to two guys that just did 4 breaks on going to Metallica, maybe twice in Kansas City. Live music! At some point, it just becomes exhausting. The people, the loud volume, the prices, the parking, the egos...
1: Can we just end this bit now then? Really?
2: But you know what? I sat at Noah Kahn in Wrigley, and I was sitting there with my daughter, loving life, and it was great. But I'm just like, you know what? At some point, the prices I do agree with. The parking I agree with. It's ridiculous, bro.
1: But not ridiculous enough for you to stop.
2: At some point I will.
1: When? When you can't walk anymore?
2: I mean, well, I'm not going to go to shows where I got to stand. I wanted to be in the pit for Metallica. I want to be in that pit for Limp Bizkit. I can't be in that pit at 51.
1: You know why I picked the seats I did? Additionally, I picked the south seats because you're in the south seats. You're in 130, I'm in 132. But I wanted to get not on the floor because you can't see anything.
2: Well, you got to stand.
1: So I'm happy to stand, but I want to stand at least 12 rows where I'm elevated a little bit.
2: I just don't want to, but at least we have a seat to sit down, like you said, when they play Death Magnetic. Will we stand the whole time? I stood the whole time AC/DC. Nah, I sat down a little bit.
1: I stood 80% of AC/DC.
2: Yeah, but you sat down some.
1: A little bit.
2: You know what you can't do? Sit down some in the pit.
1: No, you'll get stepped on.
2: At our age, you need to sit down some.
1: Yeah. So seats it is.
2: Things that are wildly overrated. Being some sort of artist of any type. Painting sounds fun until
1: these
2: you're on
1: people
2: your
1: hate us.
2: 900th painting.
1: I mean, my brother, you know.
2: Does he, but he's like,
1: he puts paint in people's bodies.
2: Making movies for a living. It's a lot of hurry up and wait. It's also physically brutal, hauling around the gear, especially on location.
1: Let's say this. What they're naming are either excursions or jobs that look like they would be something everyone wants to do.
2: Okay.
1: But in reality, there's way more to it. I'll put it that way.
2: So then we kind of agree with this. Like, the Metallica show and all these rock shows are fun, but we still had to drive to St. Louis. We still had a problem parking. Thank God for Jerry. But, you know, that one's a... Some of the shows, they're not all AC/DC Foo Fighters road trips.
1: No.
2: Okay, so I get it. Like, all right, did it hit the... And some of them have high expectations.
1: Yeah.
2: You know, we bought tickets for this Metallica show. They have tall things that show the screens. There's a probability that we might be right behind one.
1: Mm-hmm.
2: Then we're boned.
1: Yeah, but we're not. We're close.
2: But you can also see through and look around, but you can also kind of leave disappointed. I'll give you guys an example. Theo. Theo came to Bud Walton Arena. Theo Vaughn.
1: Mm-hmm.
2: I was excited. I hate comedy in arenas.
1: Yeah.
2: It's the worst.
1: It gets lost.
2: Comedy needs to be a club. He's also not an hour-long comedian.
1: Yeah.
2: Theo needs about 20 minutes.
1: Yeah.
2: And you got to be close. I was just, it's like, that was overrated. People walking up and down the aisles.
1: Here's a funny question for you.
2: I hate people moving up and down the aisles during shows.
1: Yeah.
2: And you can't do that during a comedy show.
1: No. What's your favorite comedy show experience you've ever had? And I don't mean one where you've like, because people
2: Sam,
1: don't know.
2: The first time I saw Sam Talon at the Grove, I got there late. Bill goes, I saved a seat for you right up here. We were like second row. He immediately, now that I know how Sam works,
1: mm-hmm.
2: hit the fat guy in the thing, but then he just rapid fire around everybody. Had no idea who he was. All my buddy Raj did was go, I got a guy I think you're going to like. Turned out to be one of my favorite comedians I've ever seen.
1: Mm-hmm.
2: He's going to be part of Big Diamond.
1: He's become a friend of yours.
2: Yes.
1: Yeah, you guys are buddies.
2: He's going to be a Big Diamond comedy, which is going to be here in Bentonville in the end of October. All your information on that, just look up Big Diamond Festival on Facebook.
1: But I
2: our
1: asked,
2: buddy Raj. But that's my favorite experience because I had no expectations.
1: I asked because the Grove fits your definition. It's got to be a
2: favorite
1: small
2: Grove
1: venue.
2: Show
1: it's gotta be
2: was
1: a small venue.
2: Jim Brewer.
1: I would have thought you would have said Nikki, but...
2: No, because Nikki had expectations. She was Nikki. Oh, my gosh, we got
1: but
2: Nikki.
1: Jim Brewer?
2: Jim Brewer was out of COVID, and he was way funnier than I thought he would be.
1: Yeah.
2: Nikki was kind of like, oh, my gosh, we have Nikki. That was expectations.
1: The biggest surprise for me was Dusty Slay. Because I had never heard of him in my life. Now
2: exactly.
1: I know he is.
2: Now you had no expectations.
1: But we walk, and you see him walk up, and he's got the hair and the trucker hat and the glasses,
2: yeah.
1: And you're just like, this clown. And I
2: and
1: mean...
2: Same with Bill. Bill told me Aaron Weber, another Nate Land guy.
1: Mm-hmm.
2: He goes, man, this guy's Nate. He's going to be the next thing. And I go, we'll see about that. Crushed it, because he's that same thing. You can see why they're influenced.
1: They're only people I would see in a stadium environment are people like Chappelle.
2: I've seen Bill Burr. It'd be okay. If you're going to do a stadium show for a comedy, you got to be on the floor kind of close.
1: Yeah.
2: Because if you're up in the seats,
1: you get taken out.
2: Yes. I saw Shane. Shane was in the round. I was on the floor. Shane was great.
1: Yeah.
2: But again, people walking around. You can't walk around in a comedy. That stuff doesn't go down in comedy clubs.
1: Both times.
2: Because you'll get called out.
1: Both times that you and I have seen Seinfeld, we saw him together. Because we saw him in Springfield and we saw him in Vegas. And I got, dude, it just sounds like such a stupid thing to say when you say you were surprised how funny Seinfeld was. But he both stand-up says, you just realize that the TV show is just something for him to do. He is a stand-up absolute, the Jordan of how good he is
2: right.
1: on that stage. It's incredible.
2: So, yeah, I've enjoyed, I mean, when
1: and those are smaller venues-ish.
2: When my wife's poppy passed, but we knew it was coming, because they're 90. You got to go up there more. So rather than be like, oh, I got to go to Springfield again, I just said, all right, who's playing at the Blue Room? It's mm-hmm. a really good room. And so we planned trips. I got to see Derek Stroop, a huge comedian in the Nate Land world,
1: mm-hmm.
2: at a club. I'm just like, this is great.
1: Yeah.
2: Because everybody's there to see the guy.
1: Mm-hmm.
2: When you're at a big Bud Walton for Theo Vaughn, people are in the aisle, up and down the steps. I got so irritated, dude. That was very disappointing.
1: It takes
2: for
1: a
2: me.
1: Lot of concentration if you're going to be in an arena.
2: But I saw Theo, luckily for me. I saw him at Kane's, and I've seen him at Cherokee. They did it. They did like comedians when they used to have comedians.
1: Who's
2: it's got to be a smaller venue.
1: Who's the biggest comedian? The biggest
2: I saw
1: venue.
2: Tommy Segura at the Hot Springs Casino. That's a small room. I got
1: he
2: good seats.
1: He was where?
2: At the Hot Springs one.
1: How long ago?
2: A couple years ago.
1: Yeah. He's so big now.
2: No, he was big then, but casinos can pay the money.
1: Right.
2: Brett was right across from me. I was like, what are you doing here?
1: Who did we see that was so big? Like, they took our phones. We went together. It was a big show. Was it Louis?
2: Louis takes phones.
1: I know. I
2: think he was at an arena.
1: Yeah. I think we saw
2: Kansas
1: Louis.
2: City.
1: Yeah, that's what it was.
2: But I'd rather have him at a club.
1: Oh, God, yes.
2: Give me an up-and-coming guy at a club over a big guy at an arena.
1: What I would pay to see Louis at the Cellar.
2: And I went for Chris Rock and Chappelle, and we were upper level, and yeah, it was cool, but...
1: Is it one of those situations to where, like, you almost go to New York, you go to the Cellar, and you're like, I just hope someone huge is working on some new stuff.
2: I would just way rather see a comedy at a club. Don't get me wrong, though. I just said I paid for Shane to be okay. I paid for Will Burr to be okay. I went to Chappelle. But to Chappelle and Chris Rock, you're not getting him in a club.
1: But like you could go to the Comedy Store in L.A. or you could go to the Cellar, and there's a 40% chance you're just see someone huge just on accident. Because they're constantly working.
2: Exactly. But it also means what time you're going to go.
1: You got to go.
2: Because those things are like from 7 a.m. to 2 a.m.
1: Yeah.
2: Probably like 6.
1: Yeah.
2: So who's going to be there when you're there?
1: Right.
2: It's
1: a crapshoot.
2: Right.
1: Yeah.
2: All right, things that are wildly overrated. These are, you're right. These are things that we love, but there's some downside because
1: some stuff.
2: Living in Florida is on the list.
1: Oof.
2: We love to go to Florida, but man, it's also way, way hot there all the time.
1: Mm-hmm.
2: You know, right now we're coming out of our hot. They're like this all the time. There's no cool days in Florida. Not really. And I've had friends that have moved back from Florida. Sophie's mom moved back. I go, but I thought you loved it.
1: Right.
2: She goes, it's always sunny. It's like, that's not good.
1: It's a great TV show, but...
2: But it's always sunny, which sounds good until you're like... Oh,
1: it's not even the sunny part, though, because it's always sunny in San Diego, but it's 78 and cool. 78 and crisp and no humidity.
2: It's always 90.
1: It's
2: always
1: muggy
2: thick,
1: as hell.
2: It's always sunny.
1: Yeah.
2: When they get rain, it's a hurricane, you know. I don't know. Business travel, that's on the list. Things that are amazing, but overrated.
1: Right.
2: Thank God we don't business travel. Everybody thinks it's amazing. Nobody realizes long hours, bad meals, boring hotels, and you still got to work. Yeah, you're traveling, but you got to work. They said that Billy Idol, he didn't know where he was when he played the amp. He thanked Arizona because all he sees is Rogers AR on the piece of paper down there.
1: Exactly.
2: Happens once a season, and I don't blame him. I've been interviewing artists in Tulsa, Oklahoma. They know they're in Tulsa, and I was talking to the Raconteurs, and I go, yeah, I saw you in, I wanted them to be proud of me. I go, man, we drove all the way to Lexington. He goes, how far is it from where I am right now? They didn't know where they were because they do a show, go to bed. And get in a bus and get out and do a show.
1: I didn't realize until, I forget, I think it was Brian who told us the very first time that what the schedule is like for a Gaffigan when he comes to the amp. Like, if you go see a Gaffigan or any big
2: Matt Reif's going to be there, or maybe he already has been.
1: But Gaffigan's so big.

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2: Mm-hmm.
1: Sick.
2: Mm-hmm.
1: So there you go. Things that are wildly overrated. Business travel, living in Florida, making movies for a living, being some sort of artist. So you just got to keep painting, owning a boat, and driving a sports car. All right. I think we can get behind. Like, yeah, they have some downside.
3: They do. They have it seems glamorous, but...
1: I mean, your sports car, yeah, it's fun, but, you know, we didn't take it to St. Louis.
3: We sure didn't.
1: Wouldn't fit us.
3: Dude, it's cramp.
1: Yeah. So what's it good for?
3: Absolutely nothing.
4: It's the Rath Ride Home with John and D, presented by Rath Mitsubishi on the corner of 71B and Don Tyson.

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1: And we've got her in studio, everybody. The girl is back in town.
2: The girl is back in town. Courtney.
3: It was great, guys.
1: Fox you are 16 up here. Sports director.
2: You're up here talking to the team. Now, did you get to see Coach Cal and everybody there, too?
3: I didn't see Coach Cal today. That was kind of sad. Usually I get to, like, say, you know, a little, hey, Coach Cal, what's up?
2: Yeah.
3: But I think he was out and about. He's very busy man right now. You know, in
2: I told
3: DC
2: you when Zoe had her Sweet 16 party, we were at the pizza place, and he walked in.
3: Yes, you did.
2: And I'm like, I couldn't go over there, but her mom doesn't know who he is. And I go, she was having people sign her record. I go, just take it over there to him. He'll do it. And her mom is a bulldog, and she's got a record signed by Coach Cal.
3: That is so cool.
2: Because he was just at her, because he's a guy, he's a man of the people. He's taking out his trash. So you hung out with the basketball team, right?
3: Yeah, it was fun. I got to do a couple of interviews, and those will be airing if anyone is wants to know.
2: Who's excited about the football team? Nobody in this room. What do we got for the basketball? What are the

0: those interviews airing?
1: They're airing soon, so they'll kind of come out over the month of October, but on Full Courtney Press, that's my podcast. It's all about everything basketball related. We have some really cool stuff, and we talk to, you know, people all over the state that's involved in hoops, so that's what's really, really cool to me, is that it's really an Arkansas state basketball show.
0: Sure.
1: And I really love that. But we have some cool interviews coming out. Got to interview Jeremiah Wilkinson, the transfer from Georgia. Super awesome guy. I did not know how much I would like him as a person to interview, and he might be one of my favorite players on the team now.
2: I mean, I have nothing, but I'm excited for this team.
1: Yeah, there's so much excitement. I think I said on our Razorback Rundown show this week that I made a hot take, and I'm going to say it here for the loyal and royal army.
0: Yeah.
1: I think they get to a Final Four this
3: year.
1: I really do.
4: Is this real life?
2: Yeah.
0: Final Four. Heard it here first.
1: That's my prediction. I didn't predict that last year with last year's team. I just think that they just have all the pieces they need to do it.
0: Well, defense travels.
1: It does. And defense wins championships,
0: yes,
1: right?
0: Yep.
1: I'm not saying they're going to win a championship, but defense
0: Final Four be fun.
1: Get you to the Final Four, baby, for sure. And they're going to be one of the best defensive teams in the entire country.
2: We do host the Bet Saracen Razorback Rundown, and we need to do the Courtney Four.
0: Yes.
2: Last
0: week, three in person.
1: Let's do it.
2: We went 3-1.
1: We're doing good. Last week we were great.
0: Bet Saracen account, gang, and with the four games we give you, our formula seems to work. And then if that all else fails, we just text Billy and go the opposite.
2: Mm-hmm.
0: I do believe that Tulsa should win. We'll find out who he likes. We give him spreads. All right, here we go. Here's how it works. I give you guys the game. If the spread that you think is way off, then we go that way.
1: Okay.
0: All right, you ready?
1: Yeah.
0: Right off the bat, we're going to go Texas at Tennessee. Courtney, what should that spread be?
1: I think Texas is going to be favored. Oh, I'm going to give them just a touchdown.
0: It's 4. Tennessee plus 4.
2: Now, I think there's a difference between what you would take and what it should be.
1: Yeah.
2: I agree with you.
1: I thought a touchdown. That's what I thought.
2: I just think Texas has a hangover.
1: Okay.
2: But again, that's not anything to do with what the spread should be.
1: No, I
0: hangover from what?
2: Last week. You guys.
0: Was that last week?
2: Or was it 2 weeks ago?
1: Or 2 weeks ago. Wait.
2: I can't remember. We won our game last week. That's right. You're right.
0: I don't like saying we, but Ohio State, your next game, favored by 28 against Brett Bielema.
2: Sounds high.
1: Say that again.
0: Ohio State, 28.
2: Sounds high.
1: That's pretty high.
0: Write it down as an option. We've got to narrow it down to 4.
2: I think Ohio State beats them pretty good.
1: Yeah.
2: But
1: by 28?
0: Brett Bielema can hang.
2: I know.
1: Yeah.
0: All right, Wake Forest at Louisville. Louisville's pretty good.
1: Yeah, Louisville is pretty good. I guess the first one last. Do you want to guess it?
0: We'll go ahead.
1: Me again? Yeah. Oh, okay, great. I'm going to guess that I feel like this one's high for some reason.
0: Louisville's pretty good.
1: Yeah, I know. So they're favored by 14.5.
0: 14 is the exact number.
1: I'm so close.
2: You're doing it.
0: Doing great. You're doing great.
1: I should be in Vegas. You should be.
0: All right. Okay. John's Colorado Buffaloes at them Baylor Bears, who Deion let people go.
2: Mm-hmm.
0: They were so embarrassed in Northwestern. He's like, get off the team.
2: Get off my team, you clown.
1: Will Silverfield
0: do that if we lose to Tulsa? There is a precedent been set against a coach that people like.
2: Mm-hmm.
0: Will Silverfield, if somebody sucks, go, get off the team.
2: I don't think we have the depth.
0: Okay. Colorado's getting 10. I'd leave that one alone, right, buddy?
2: I would take Baylor and give the 10.
0: Really?
1: Yeah. Take DJ Lagway, baby.
2: Sucks, bro.
0: Texas Tech, pretty good, hosting Sam Houston. That's 35.
2: Okay.
1: All right, leave it.
0: All right, let's go to the games people know. UCLA, not bad, but they got to go all the way to Maryland.
2: Three time zones? Pacific, Mountain, Central, Eastern.
1: Oh, wow.
2: Yeah.
1: Ooh.
2: I don't like teams that have to go all the way that way east.
0: Maryland getting 1.5 at home.
2: When they kick that game off, it's going to be 9:30.
1: Yeah, that's
2: Pacific time in their minds.
0: Do you guys want to take 2 28-point spreads and take Brett Bielema plus 28 and our boy Barry Odom plus 28? Hey.
1: Who's Barry playing?
0: Notre Dame.
3: Yeah, boy.
0: What do you think?
2: That's in South Bend, I'm assuming.
0: No, it's at Purdue.
2: What?
0: It's the same place. The roads.
2: It's the same state.
0: So you're going to take Purdue home dog?
1: That game is always kind of weird. So, man, I mean.
2: I'm going to say it. I would take Barry Odom in 28.
3: Yeah.
0: There you go. Put it down.
1: Put it down. Put it down. I kind of like the crazy. We're kind of going crazy this week, and I like it.
0: UCLA on the road. You know who they're playing? You cover. Central Arkansas. Where are they?
2: Wait, what?
1: Wait, what?
2: Who's playing Central Arkansas?
0: Central Arkansas is going to...
1: to Florida State.
0: Yeah.
1: Yeah. Okay, okay. Right. I thought you said UCLA.
0: I'm sorry. UCA.
1: Okay,
0: you
1: cover
0: Central
1: UCLA.
0: Okay, sorry.
2: They're busy losing to Maryland.
1: Yeah,
0: University of Central Lower Arkansas.
1: Yes, okay. Central Arkansas
0: is going to Florida State.
1: And this is an interesting one because why? The two head coaches are former Bears.
2: There you go.
1: Mike Norvell going up against his former team former teammate.
2: I will take UCA plus 45 and a half.
1: Don't do that.
0: What a waste of a game for Florida State. They need it, but it's like, why is UCA playing anybody?
2: Like I'm telling you.
1: Because they get
2: UCA
1: paid.
2: Plus the points.
1: Because Nathan Brown's getting that check.
2: Yeah. CTC, right. Baby.
1: Cut that check.
0: Mm-hmm. As bad as the Arkansas offense is, statistically, Oklahoma offense is worse.
1: Oh, yeah.
0: They are going
1: true.
0: To Georgia. What should that spread be, Courtney?
1: Well, Oklahoma looked horrid.
2: Yeah, they did.
1: Horrid.
0: Defense good. Offense awful.
1: Offense bad. Yeah.
2: It's like Brent Venables is their head coach.
1: I'm going to go with Georgia should be. This is just me saying this. I do not know the spread. I think Georgia should be favored by at least 21.
0: It's 14. Two tutties.
1: Let's go. Let's take it.
2: Load up.
0: All right.
1: Let's
0: that's the game.
2: UGA.
1: That's what she said. I don't think they're going to be that competitive against them. But
0: okay, fair enough.
1: Especially if the spread was what? With UGA and Arkansas?
2: It was
1: 28? 23? Oh, I thought it was 28.
0: A little game closer to your heart, Courtney. You probably already know the spread. Ole Miss at Florida. Florida
1: yeah.
0: favored.
1: Do you want to guess it?
0: We know what it is.
2: I don't know what it is.
1: Well, that's what I'm saying. Do you want to guess it?
2: I'll say Ole Miss is getting 4.
0: Yeah, they're getting 3.
1: They're getting 3, yeah.
2: That's ridiculous.
0: Michigan favored by only 5.5 against
1: Iowa. Why is that ridiculous, John?
2: Because Ole Miss is the hot team right now.
1: No, they are the hot team.
0: Yeah,
1: but
0: Florida's
1: did you
0: pretty
1: watch?
0: Good.
1: Did you watch Florida last week against Auburn?
2: I saw highlights.
1: That game could have been worse. They went easy. Ole Miss had less total offense in that game than FAU did against Florida.
2: Okay.
1: So I
2: don't like Ole Miss. In fact, I hope you guys kick their butts.
1: I also would like to say this. You know how many penalties Florida had in that game? They were beating the refs. They had 16 penalties
2: in that
1: game.
2: It's Florida by 3.5.
0: It is Florida by 3.
2: Yeah.
1: Oh, wait, I thought you said Ole Miss by 3.
2: I did.
1: Oh.
2: I was dead wrong.
0: Ole Miss getting 3.
2: So Ole Miss is getting points.
1: I think Florida's going to win. Call me crazy.
2: It's the swamp.
1: It's the swamp.
2: And it's an ABC game.
1: I know people are loving on Ole Miss, but.
2: No.
0: As much as I did want to go to the Tulsa game, it's like so much fun to stay home and watch these games.
2: I think it'll be the best game of the day.
1: It will be.
0: Yes.
1: And by far.
0: Yeah. How dare you? I haven't even said Utah and Iowa State yet.
2: Shut up.
1: Get out of here. Get out of here.
0: Utah favored by 9 at Iowa State.
2: I think they cover.
0: Well, put it down as a choice.
1: Yeah,
0: they're going to narrow
1: like
0: it down
1: that.
0: To 4.
1: Yeah. But Iowa State's been decent.
2: Back
1: so
2: when they had Matt Campbell as their head coach.
1: I don't know.
2: They got the guy from Washington State over there, right?
1: Yeah.
2: I mean, I don't know.
0: All right, Vandy at Auburn. Can Auburn beat them by 10? That Auburn team didn't look that good.
1: It doesn't look that, no. I don't know. Don't.
2: I don't want to touch that game.
0: All right, we'll skip
1: I don't want to touch that game because I want to know what Auburn actually looks like. Yeah. That's what...
0: Wisconsin going to Penn State, getting 10. Leave it. That's
1: just
0: a weird
1: leave it,
0: kind of thing.
1: Leave it. Okay. Gosh, I feel like we're leaving so many,
0: no,
1: but
0: we
1: I'm
0: got
1: feeling
0: four.
1: Weird
0: we,
1: about
0: no,
1: some.
0: We're only at the 5 o'clock games.
2: I hate to say this, but Wisconsin blows, and Penn State, I think, should take care of business.
1: Wisconsin
0: 10?
1: Blows.
0: Put it down. We're going to narrow it down to 4.
1: Okay, yeah, put it down.
0: Yep. Put it down.
1: Put it down.
0: All right, here we go. South Carolina going to Alabama.
1: Alabama.
5: Hey, it's Nick from KZ.
0: Sorry about that. Mm-hmm. That's a 12-point spread. Tricky game, too. Another one we're going to want to keep our eye on, especially right before our game kicks off. Oklahoma State at West Virginia, who's sneaky good and can run the ball.
2: They're always dangerous in
1: Morgantown.
2: Yeah,
1: they are.
0: But how good is Oklahoma State, who lost to Tulsa but beat Oregon? What a confusing season their fans are having.
1: I don't know.
2: Vegas has no idea what to do
1: with
2: that game.
1: Vegas is probably... What is the line for that game?
0: West Virginia favored by 1.5.
1: Yep,
2: just say you don't know what you're doing.
1: Vegas is like... We have no, you know.
0: A game that has a big impact on us if we beat Tulsa. Do you want a Texas A&M team, Courtney, coming off two losses?
1: Yes.
0: Or one that just
2: That's exactly what I said.
0: Yes. Okay. Yeah. What should that spread be?
1: LSU.
2: Nighttime in Death Valley.
1: Oh, my.
2: And a pissed
0: to an A&M team.
1: And LSU lost. Is
0: isn't this a trap game?
1: Right now, too.
0: Isn't this a trap game?
2: It's a trap game for both teams, actually.
1: Yes, actually for both teams.
0: But what
1: yeah.
0: should the spread be? This is a team that lost to Kentucky at home.
2: Mm-hmm.
0: And then a team that lost a tough game.
2: They lost the Lane Bowl.
0: What, they didn't blow it. They just
1: no, they,
0: made,
1: they didn't blow it. Yeah, it was a great game.
2: It was a good game.
1: It was a great
0: what
1: game.
0: What should the spread be?
1: I'm going to say LSU is favored by the. They're going to be conservative. I think it's going to be like 6 points.
0: 9.5.
1: Yeah. Okay.
0: Okay. Because it could easily be 10.
1: It could. It could easily be 10. But it could also be closer than that if Texas A&M decides
0: A&M
1: to play.
0: Is A&M bad?
2: They didn't look good.
1: They didn't look good. So we'll see.
0: Are they trying to make it like 10 of like, but see.
2: I think it would normally be 10, but boy, did LSU look feeble in the first half last week.
1: Yeah.
2: They look overmatched.
1: Yeah.
0: Oklahoma State beat Oregon. They're going to USC, and they are favored on the road.
2: Boy. Don't know.
1: Don't take it. That feels that we just went, no.
0: And then one or two more that of the teams we know, Missouri at Mississippi State, a pretty good Mississippi State team. Both ranked, by the way.
1: I know.
0: Which angers our fans because at one point, not that long ago, we were equals with Missouri and Mississippi State.
2: I hate to say
0: both in the top 25.
2: I would normally take Mississippi State because Mississippi right now looks like they look like a playoff team.
1: They
2: do. That's how good Mississippi State looks. But man, Missouri getting that many points.
1: I don't like that. I mean,
0: do you like other games better?
1: No. I like that as one to take. I don't like that they're giving Missouri so many points.
2: Yeah.
0: It's 5.5.
2: Man, Missouri's just they're stingy. I know Mississippi State right now is so good. And every time I watch them, they look like that quarterback.
1: That quarterback probably will win the Heisman.
2: Bro.
1: I mean, I wish he wasn't playing so good that so that Jaden Baugh had a chance at winning the Heisman.
2: Yeah. Yeah. I don't know. But I can't touch that one. I just think Missouri's, they're tough.
0: All right. So you wrote them down. Mm-hmm. Now let's narrow it down to four.
2: All right. We got five.
0: We got five.
2: We got some crazy lines,
1: by the way.
0: All we got to do is knock one off.
2: Illinois and Brett getting 27.5 in the horseshoe.
1: I like that.
2: That's a lot of points.
0: What's the score? If Ohio State scores 42, what's the spread? At 42 to 17?
2: 42-14, they cover.
0: Oh, yeah. Perfect.
1: Yeah, that's good.
0: That's what it should be. 42-14?
2: Oh, wait, 42-17. Yeah, Illinois covers. I apologize. Ohio State covers if it's 42-14. But at 42-17, Illinois covers.
0: Yeah, let's take them then.
1: I like it.
0: That's still a convincing Ohio State win, but they don't cover.
1: Yeah. Right.
2: Barry Odom and the Fighting Boilermakers.
1: Just put this one down.
0: I like this one, too.
1: This is
0: 42-17.
1: A cosmic thing.
0: That's an ass-kicking cover.
1: That game is weird.
2: Yeah. I agree with you guys. I'm down. The Fighting Odoms, I think, cover.
1: Yeah, Fighting Odoms.
0: We do good when we all agree with him.
1: We do.
0: Maybe if he'd send us some merch.
1: Send us some merch.
2: We need the black and gold shoes.
0: You know our sizes. Come on, coach.
2: So the next game, UGA, Between the Hedges, hosting the worst offense in the SEC, and you're like, wait a minute, they're playing Arkansas 2 weeks in a row?
0: Lucky them.
2: No, they're playing Oklahoma. So it's 14 Between the Hedges.
0: Is it 14? I thought it was 10.
2: Did I put 14 down?
1: Yeah, you were at 14. Well,
0: look.
1: Now I...
0: Hold on. We're
1: I can't
0: check
1: remember
0: our facts.
1: Which one it is.
0: It probably is 14. Either way, we like that one?
2: I love it.
1: I love that one.
2: I think they're on a mission.
1: Three.
2: I just think Oklahoma.
0: Yeah, it's 14
2: blows.
0: Straight up.
1: Yeah.
0: So that's 35-20. And they cover.
1: Yeah.
0: And Oklahoma ain't going to score 20.
2: Oklahoma ain't putting 20 points on Georgia.
1: Mm-mm.
2: Okay. So we got three now.
1: I think.
0: Well, who's the fourth one we made? Yeah. That's the one of the three we've mentioned. That's the one we like the least.
2: Utah going to Ames and facing the Iowa State Cyclones. And giving them 7.5.
0: Yeah, it's got to beat them by a touchdown?
2: Yeah. No, we got to beat by 10. I mean, 7.5.
1: Yeah, you
0: gotta
1: beat by 10.
0: I got 8.5 right now.
1: I don't like it.
2: Okay,
1: I don't like it.
0: I like that one, Lisa.
2: We'll hold that one.
0: All right, what's our fifth one?
2: Penn State at home against what I am telling you is a lousy Wisconsin team. All right. Are not good.
1: I'm going to trust you on this
0: one, John.
1: I'm going
0: to trust you on this one, too, because okay. I know Wisconsin's no good.
2: Yeah. They're no good. It's another whiteout. It's the primetime game on Peacock. I'll take Penn State, giving them 10.
1: Yeah, do it.
2: Okay.
1: Do it. Put it down.
2: And I would like to tell you the stone cold lock of the century of the week.
0: Is the Friday game.
2: No.
0: You said that. Yeah, you said that last week. You said it was California.
2: Okay. I apologize. I have another one.
1: Oh,
0: you got
1: two.
0: It's not
1: a
0: Friday game. Clemson, Friday night game, Courtney. Clemson at Cal.
1: Oh.
0: Cal Golden Bears getting, just got to beat them.
2: It's a point and a half. Clemson is favored in Berkeley. They're going to go three time zones.
1: Oh my gosh.
2: This has late night, Friday night craziness.
1: Put it down. But I'm fine with that. I'm fine with that.
2: I got to ask, though.
1: Okay.
2: Do we have any more confidence in the world of a game than we do what's happening here?
0: Oh, yeah. We haven't picked that one.
2: At Community America Razorback Stadium. Do we?
0: Are we going to do our weird thing where we make the graphic and then we pick a upset special and then Deke has to go pick Tulsa?
2: I'm just saying.
1: Do we have to pick either?
0: I think honestly think either Arkansas played the two toughest teams in the country, two of the toughest teams, and they beat them handily, or they lose like they did. I don't think it's a BYU game. I think it's going to be a 15-point game both ways.
2: Okay.
1: I don't have enough confidence in making.
2: Okay.
1: I want to see how they do in this game.
2: That's fair.
0: We usually
1: and then that
0: say,
1: will set my bets
0: our,
1: for Arkansas from we, here yeah, on out.
0: We usually say let's take ourselves off the Arkansas game, the Florida game, and the Colorado game.
2: Okay.
0: The Ohio State
1: let's
0: game.
1: Let's do that.
2: Then that's fair.
1: Let's do that.
2: But
1: now,
2: I want to be on the record and say that I think that Tulsa's going to cover.
1: Yeah.
0: I think Tulsa's going to win.
2: That's what I mean.
0: Yeah.
1: I think Tulsa will cover too. So
0: but
1: maybe,
0: we're not going to put it on
1: but
0: the graphic.
1: But don't put it on the graphic.
2: Tulsa ML.
1: Don't do it.
2: Don't
1: do it.
0: Got it.
1: Don't do it. Don't do it.
0: All right. So what's our four?
1: This is our four.
2: Here's our four. Burt in the shoe getting 27.5.
0: Yeah.
2: The Fighting Odoms at the Golden Dome getting 27.5. UGA only giving the awful Sooners 14 between the hedges. And then Utah going to Ames, Iowa, and playing the awful Iowa State Campbell-less Cyclones.
1: No, Penn State. It was Penn State. I lied.
2: State.
1: I didn't like that.
0: Yeah, well,
2: right.
0: You know what?
2: It is.
0: Is it Iowa State?
2: It is Iowa State. But
0: Iowa State's Utah. Wisconsin, you're talking Luke Fickell.
1: Wisconsin going
2: to Penn State and
0: we're taking Penn State.
2: Plunked.
1: Yes.
2: Yeah.
0: Okay.
2: Those are our four.
0: All right. Courtney Four. It's our pal Courtney Mims. You know her, you love her. Fox
2: bing,
0: 16.
2: Bing, bong, bong.
0: And you can hear more of her with us every Friday night at 6 p.m. on our sister station, 92.1 The Ticket.
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6: For the Northwest Arkansas Traffic Network, I'm John Runyon. Here's a major traffic update. We have a light to moderate traffic along I-49 southbound going through Bentonville and Rogers as well, all the way down to Lowell, so do be careful there. Also, a little bit of congestion around MLK Boulevard and Fayetteville, too. Buckle up and be safe. That's your traffic update from the Northwest Arkansas Traffic Network. I'm John Runyon.
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your cigarette break. It's like 10,000 spoons when all you need is a knife. It's meeting the man of my dreams and then meeting his beautiful wife. And isn't it ironic?

0: John and Deke Show is presented by the Jones Center for Families in Springdale and Gustano's Pizzeria, the official pizza of the Loyal and Royal Army. You're always close to a Gustano's. Now, here's John and Deke.
1: Man, that new Gustano's could not be more conveniently located, I swear on my life. It is right exactly where it needs to be. And now we finally got another restaurant that we could literally walk to.
2: We love it. And with these people boycotting the football team, just get your football at home, watch it at home, and grab a couple Gustano's. You plan it out right. With a night game in Tulsa, you get a couple pizzas. You'll have leftovers for the Sunday games for when the Browns take on the Panthers.
1: That's right.
2: And your Broncos are a Monday or Sunday night game?
1: We're Sunday night versus the Rams. They suddenly look, hey, we're alive. We're not playing in Australia, Rams.
2: Hey, look at us. But no Myles Garrett, bud. No Myles Garrett. Can you do me a favor and beat them? Because the worse the Rams pick is, the better the Browns pick is.
1: I would be delighted if we beat the Rams.
2: It'd be nice.
1: Sadly, we're playing at home and are underdogs.
2: Yeah, Cleveland's a home dog, too, against the Panthers. Good for the Panthers. They should be. They should be favored.
1: No. Then we went to the AFC Championship game last year, and we're underdogs to the Rams. So, yeah.
2: Yowzers.
1: But again, hey, look, I respect him, but I don't know if Puka's playing. And I know that Miles ain't playing, and you got their other best defender
2: Hall of Famer.
1: Has three whole tackles the last 3 years. So, you know, we'll see what happens. We didn't look at week one.
2: I'm openly rooting for you, buddy, because I need the Rams to lose as much as possible.
1: Well, you know what? I am here to tell you that whatever we can do on that behalf, we're happy to do. But it is they're playing their midnight blues. They're not wearing any orange, which I hate. So they're wearing their blue pants,
2: it's your
1: blue
2: Sunday
1: jerseys,
2: game.
1: Yeah, blue helmets, blue, just blue, blue, blue, blue, blue, blue.
2: All right, here we go. We're gonna play a fun game called Normal or Nope. Nope.
1: How is this different than every day in our
2: normal
1: lives?
2: Normal or
3: Nope.
2: Nope. Nope. I will give you a thing. You tell me. Is it? I don't know about that. And of course, we're gonna start with it being in China. So right off the bat, you know it might get weird.
1: Mm-hmm.
2: Your wife has a salon, right?
1: Yes.
2: She's at a salon
1: mm-hmm.
2: where people pay to have her touch her head
1: mm-hmm.
2: and do all the things. They have scratching salons. Customers could come in to relax while staff gently scratch their backs and bodies, usually specially designed fingernail things they put on their hands. The idea came after he saw a video of his wife scratching her husband's back and noticed tons of people saying, oh, I'd pay for that. Mm-hmm. So for $40 an hour, you can go to a scratching salon. Normal or
3: nope. Nope.
2: What do you think? Who doesn't love a good back scratching?
1: Look.
2: But it has to come from your partner, right? You can't have some... If I said, hey, would you scratch my back? What would you do?
1: Well, me?
2: Yeah, if
1: well,
2: I said, I need
1: happen.
2: You to scratch my back.
1: Nah, it's not
2: first
1: gonna...
2: off, I'd find a female.
1: Right.
2: I'd be like, Carrie, I need to scratch
1: like,
2: my
1: first
2: back.
1: First of all, I don't even want a dude rubbing my back at a massage place.
2: Hey, James, can you come scratch my back? Hey, Darren, come scratch my back. That bad idea?
1: Yeah.
2: So you're going to go nope?
1: Yeah, you don't
2: want
1: coworkers doing that.
2: But what about a salon where it's just back scratching? We have the nice...
1: Well, here's the question.
2: We do have massage people in our life. What's the difference?
1: Let's say you go get your hair cut by Heather.
2: Yeah.
1: And suddenly she's just starts saying, hey, why don't you sit, just relax for a second.
2: Well,
1: and
2: that's
1: just
2: where
1: scratch
2: I got Sherry.
1: Back.
2: Sherry was at. I go to Sherry all the time.
1: Yeah, but you can get a two-in-one here.
2: Oh, wow, you're getting your hair cut.
1: Mm-hmm.
2: Hair, and then they have a designated scratch backer?
1: Mm-hmm.
2: Back scratcher?
1: Mm-hmm.
2: Hmm.
3: Nope.
1: Really? Who turns down back scratches from their cute stylist?
2: But I thought I was getting my hair cut from Heather.
1: You can do both. Like she's just,
2: so you get a two.
1: Well,
2: like,
1: let's say that she's doing your hair and she's letting something soak or
2: so
1: something
2: you're saying,
1: like that.
2: You're saying our guy at the gents place
1: mm-hmm.
2: should do a new service.
1: Well,
2: because I got my nose waxed at the gents' place. Did I tell you that?
1: See, I didn't get the nose wax.
2: Well,
1: service.
2: I go, what else do you do, Veronica? She goes, oh yeah, we got nose things, eyebrows. I go, really? I go, what? She goes, I don't have anybody after you. You want me to do your nose? I'm like, no. She goes, come on.
1: My eyebrow service would take half an hour.
2: So she did my nose, and buddy, I liked it. I liked it, but I didn't realize how gross I was.
1: Yeah.
2: She actually said I wasn't that bad. So, yeah, with all these services that Salon offer, would you do this if Josh offered the back scratching service?
1: Mm-hmm. Instead of getting the 7, I'd get the 8?
2: Well, yeah, right. You add it to the 8. But while you're getting your hair cut, is somebody scratching your back, too? Are there two girls over there? Like, you've had a four-hand massage, right?
1: Yes.
2: Okay. Would you do the haircut while somebody's scratching your back? But then you're just falling asleep.
1: That seems excessive. First of all, you're lying horizontally.
2: Oh, that's right.
1: So that's hard to get your hair cut in that way.
2: Yeah, is your shirt on or off in the back scratch?
1: On.
2: Mm. So you're telling me if I go to Sherry, Sherry cups me and it like stretches me out. That's all I do. If I go, hey, what if we just scratch my back? That's weird.
1: It is. It's unusual.
2: That's why it started in China.
1: Yeah.
2: China. So normal or nope, 40 an hour. That's a good price. For a 40-minute, for an hour back scratch? That's pretty good.
1: I'd pay that.
2: Now, are they with FloJo nails? Like, I want real hands. I don't want some, you know,
1: I don't mind some nails, but I don't want some cat toy
2: where she's tickling me and doing, you know.
1: Cat toy.
2: It's what it is. Is it real nails?
1: Yeah, you got to get in there. And by the way, you can tell them the level of pressure you want.
2: You know, when they get your head
1: like
2: that.
1: I want a six.
2: Now, when you get the big thing at the gents' place, you get damn near all this anyway, because Veronica will do the scalp massage. And then they soak your hands in this this mucky muck, and they come out real soft. And
1: it's Madge Palmolive.
2: While they're soaking it, she's going to town on your forearms and in your shoulders.
1: Oh, yeah.
2: Now, the only negative, Josh, if you're listening, is you're in that room with everybody else.
1: No.
2: And that's a me problem. That's not a gents place
1: but
2: problem.
1: But it's dark. You
2: no,
1: don't see
2: the lights
1: them.
2: Are up. They put
1: they got the cloth on your
2: they
1: face.
2: They put the thing over your face, yeah. But then he could make a little extra money and do a scratching session. Would you like a scratching session?
1: Again, it depends on the environment. I would not mind it at all at the gents place.
2: Now, are they doing your whole body? Is it a full body back scratch? You know, are they doing up and down your body?
1: Like a body scratch?
2: Yeah.
1: No, back's fine.
2: Shake it, like hitting that sweet spot on a leg like you do your dog?
1: But
2: Tyson have that spot on his leg?
1: All dogs have that spot. Dottie especially has that.
2: Dottie's got the...
1: Dottie will...
2: Do you have that spot?
1: No, but Dottie's like a propeller. When you hit that spot.
2: Also, Josh, while you're listening, a pimple popping session where they just get your zits.
1: That's enough.
2: You don't want them to get
1: That's
2: your
1: enough.
2: Zits?
3: Nope.
2: So you're
1: That's
2: saying
1: enough.
2: not normal?
1: That's enough.
2: No?
1: That's
2: All right.
1: Enough.
3: Nope.
2: Okay.
3: Yeah.
0: It's the Wrath Ride Home with John and D, presented by Wrath Mitsubishi on the corner of 71B and Don Tyson.
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